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1: Dude, relax. 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
0: Whatever. Can we just get this over with?
1: If you stop being a baby about it,
0: yeah, we'll get this over with, okay?
1: Shh. Did you hear that?
0: Yeah, it was your mouth breathing.
1: No. Did you hear that?
0: No. It can't be. It's really him! It's Bodie, the three-eyed monkey from 89.1 Wider FM! Run!

Oh, paratrooper, come and rescue me. 'Cause I'm lost and I'm stupid and I'm struggling.

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WMU's Rock Climbing Club is a group that aims to provide a safe space for all those who are interested in rock climbing, regardless if you're a beginner or if you're an experienced climber. Sundays from 2 p.m. to 4 p.m., the club goes downtown to climb Kalamazoo to climb as a group. For more information, go to their Instagram at WMU_rockclimbing. 89.1 Wider FM.

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outside your door. The road to knowledge starts with education. When they demonize intelligence, it only leads to subjugation. Institutions for the youth just went through detonation. Ain't got no patience, now my mind is deep in preparation.

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1: Oh, look, it's a monkey with headphones. 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Wait. Why does it have three eyes? There's more? No! No, they're getting closer! No!
0: That's right! Introducing Wider's new mascots to join alongside Bodhi and Rocket Girl. Not one, but two new monkey friends, I guess. Dharma, who has a short temper, and Vidya, they seem more chill. 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

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And we kicked off tonight's show with Opium Ceremony by Russian stoner metal band Megalith Levitation off of their 2020 split with the Russian stoner metal band Deconstructor. And right now you're listening to Precious Problems by Pittsburgh-based band Assault the Snail. And we've got more stoner

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What you've all been waiting for. 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

My name is DJ Red Special. This is the Iron Temple, and we're blasting a variety of stoner and doom metal over the wider airwaves tonight. You were just listening to Down South Dog by New Jersey-based stoner metal band Solace off of their 2010 album, their third full-length studio album entitled AD. And before that, you heard a precious

That's just excessive. That's kind of an abomination upon God, in my opinion. Also, Salt the Snail is referencing It's Always Sunny in Philadelphia, despite being from Pittsburgh. That's the wrong side of Pennsylvania. Stolen valor, in my opinion. I don't even care about Pennsylvania. What even goes on there besides It's Always Sunny in Philadelphia? I don't know. But right now, you're listening to Petroglyphs by Little Rock, Arkansas-based band Mammoth Caravan. Speaking of states in which I don't really know what goes on down there. But this track comes off of Mammoth Caravan's 2023 EP entitled Ice Cold Oblivion. And we got more stoner metal on the way after this. So, keep it locked on 89.1 Y.

0: being a baby about it. Yeah, we'll get this over with, okay? Shh. Did you hear that? Yeah, it was your mouth breathing.
1: No.
0: Did you hear that?
1: No. It can't be. It's really him. It's Bony, the three-eyed monkey from 89.1 Wider FM.

restoring an addict to normal life is about the toughest thing in medicine. Well, what's the answer? Enforcement? Yes, that's one of them, certainly. In the Far East a few years back, they were lining up dope peddlers and shooting them in the back of the head. But it didn't stop addiction. It just made it harder for victims to get the stuff. No, the answer is a simple one. Just use your head. Leave narcotics absolutely alone. You.

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And my personal favorite feature, you can post in the live chat commenting on whatever it is that you happen to be listening to at that moment. And sadly, I have to admit, there are not a lot of people posting on the live chat. In fact, a couple days or so ago, I don't know exactly, but one of Deontay mentioned that group chat dead as hell, nose-blowing emoji. And that is the second most recent post on the Wider app. And, like, yeah, the group chat kind of is dead as hell, nose-blowing emoji. And, you know, it would be kind of fun if more people were posting on the Wider app on whatever it is that they happen to be listening to, so that the group chat is no longer dead as hell, nose-blowing emoji. So if you just want to express how much you absolutely hate whatever it is that you're listening to right now on the Iron Temple, whatever all this noise is, you can go to the Wider app, that is the WIDR app, and make your voice heard. My name is DJ Red Special, and this is the Iron Temple. By the way, we're blasting a variety of stoner and doom metal over the Wider airwaves. That's all the noise that you're hearing right now that I'm sure that you hate. You were just listening to Sisters of the Stone by English stoner metal band Black Moth, with a real Goodbye Earl style track there, with very fuzzed out heavy bassy stoner metal riffage, but also making room for a little bit of Iron Maiden style harmony. But that track comes off of Black Moth's 2018 album, their third and sadly final album, entitled Anatomical Venus. And also the single art for that song, Sisters of the Stone, is just an absolutely beautiful photograph of a woman just working out. Like, for no, like, clearly discernible reason. I could speculate as to why that is, but it is very cool, in my opinion. Before that, Sisters of the Stone by Black Moth, you heard a dirge by Fargo, North Dakota.

temple, or if you can believe it, initially started all the way back in 2017. The very first episode of the Iron Temple. I actually have to look this up real quick, so I am vamping just a little bit here. But the very first episode of the Iron Temple was on October 2nd. End of the year of our Lord 2017. So this upcoming early October, October the 2nd, will be the 9-year anniversary of the Iron Temple, October 2nd, 2026. That does not fall on a Monday, but October the 5th, 2026 is a Monday. That will be the next episode of the Iron Temple, and we will be celebrating the 9th anniversary of the Iron Temple. If you're interested, we will be on 89.1 Wider FM starting at 9 o'clock p.m. as opposed to the usual 10 o'clock p.m. We will be starting, kicking things off, blasting metal over the Wider airwaves starting at 9 o'clock p.m. on Monday, October 5th. Blasting a whole lot of exceptionally dope metal music over the Wider airwaves on October 5th, 2025, once again, celebrating the Iron Temple's 9th anniversary.

you know what else is coming up in October? There's another day of some interest to me in October. Sorry, I just talked over that guy. That's my bad. But there's another day in October. I don't know if you heard about this one. It's called All Hallows Eve, although some people call it Halloween, I guess. That is on the 31st of October, in case you were unaware. And on the preceding Monday, that is October 26th, will be the 10th annual Iron Temple Halloween special. That will be starting at 10 o'clock p.m. like a normal episode of the Iron Temple. So get ready on. Mark your calendars for Monday, October 26th for the Iron Temple Haunted Halloween special. We're calling it the Haunted Temple. It is the 10th Haunted Temple, or the Haunted Temple 10. I don't know, whatever order you want to put those words in. October 26th, the Haunted Temple 10, or the 10th annual Iron Temple Halloween special. I don't know, we'll call it one of those things.

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Bye. Louisville, Kentucky-based band She, which is the Japanese or Chinese character for death, off of their 2020 album Depressive Suicidal Stoner Doom. And we've got more stoner metal on the way after that, so keep the dial locked on 89.1 Wider FM.

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You were just listening to a Been Fooled and DSSD by Louisville, Kentucky-based band She, whose name is named after the Chinese and Japanese character meaning death. They found a little bit of a loophole to call themselves the Death without being confused with the much more well-known metal band called Death. They just said that they decided instead of being the English word death, there would be the Chinese or Japanese character meaning death. More specifically, She is the name that they usually go by, is the Japanese pronunciation of that character. In Chinese, I think it's Si. I'm probably not getting that quite exactly. I know that like both those languages are very about the subtle precision in the enunciation and the inflections. So that was probably a pretty terrible pronunciation on my part. Something like that. I don't know. I'm an American. What do you want from me? But those tracks, DSSD and Being Fooled by She. DSSD, of course, is a play on the more well-known DSBM, a.k.a. Depressive Suicidal Black Metal. But there, instead of black metal, it is Stoner Doom. Depressive Suicidal Stoner Doom from Louisville, Kentucky-based band She, which comes off of their 2020 album entitled Depressive Suicidal Stoner Doom.

And right now, you're listening to Pagan by Australian stoner metal band Smoke Witch, which comes off of their third full-length studio album, which they released in 2025, entitled Raven's Ledge.

And up next, in just a moment, you will be listening to nothing. Not actually nothing. You will be listening to a song entitled Nothing by English stoner metal band Troy the Band, which comes off of their sophomore album released a little bit earlier this year entitled Diz. This song is featuring vocalist Jake Packham. And we've got more stoner metal on the way after that. So keep it locked on 89.1 Wider FM for more of the Iron Temple.

special, and this is the Iron Temple. Blasting a variety of stoner metal over the wider airwaves tonight. You were just listening to Blind Eyes by Chicago-based band These Beasts, which comes off of their 2023 debut album entitled Cares, Wills, Wants. And before that, you heard Nothing by English band Troy the Band, which comes off of their second full-length album, which they released earlier this year, entitled Days, which pretty much nearly, if not every track on that album features some collaborator or another. A lot of features on that album, which you do not often see with metal albums. More specifically, that track entitled Nothing featured a vocalist, Jake Packham, with those very raspy screams. And right now, you're listening to Betrayal and Death of Emperor Var by English band Tales of a Liquid Dawn, which comes off of their 2022 sophomore album entitled Fall of the Sapphire Dynasty. And we are a little bit over halfway through tonight's episode of the Iron Temple. We've got about 55 minutes left of stoner metal to bring to your eardrums. Up next, in just a moment, you'll be listening to Super Junkhead by Italian band UFO Mammoth, which comes off of their 2000 debut album entitled Godlike Snake, with more on the way after that. So keep that dial locked on 89.1 Wider FM.

And here we have Bodie, the wider mascot, stepping up to the plate. Here's the pitch, and oh, it's out of here. 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

Wider app. That is the WIDR app, available wherever you get your applications, where you can listen to this radio station, find various links to places related to 89.1 Wider FM on the World Wide Web, and comment on whatever it is that you happen to be listening to on the live chat. My name is DJ Red Special, and this is the Iron Temple, blasting a variety of stoner metal over the wider airwaves tonight. You were just listening to Just Piss and Ape Escape. Actually, no, I'm sorry. You were actually just a minute ago listening to Surrounded by Death by Grand Rapids-based stoner sludge metal band Funeral Noise, which comes off of their 2023 EP entitled Merciless Ways. And before that, before Surrounded by Death by Funeral Noise, you heard Just Piss and Ape Escape by Australian stoner metal band Lizard Wizard, not to be confused with the much more well-known Australian band King Gizzard and the Lizard Wizard. That was just Lizard Wizard. There are a couple of deer who are just kind of running around right by the big beautiful window in the Western Michigan University Student Center, so I'm enjoying seeing that right now. But Just Piss and Ape Escape come off of Lizard Wizard's 2026 album, their third album, entitled Worm War 3, and their first album since 2017's Total War Power Bastard. And I would like to say a very special hello to everybody who happens to be listening to this live, super live, as I'm saying it, just outside our beautiful, gorgeous Western Michigan University Student Center. Hello. Hello, sir. I can't read whoever it is that you're holding up, but I'm glad that you're listening. I'm glad that you're enjoying it. Before that, before Just Piss and Ape Escape, you heard a Super Junkhead by Italian band Ufo Mammoth off their 2000 album Godlike Snake. And right now you're listening to Interstellar Wrecking by Welsh band MWWB, or Mammoth Weed Wizard Bastard, off of their 2022 album The Harvest. Up next in just a moment, you'll be listening to Logic Bomb, with more on the way after that, so keep it locked on 89.1 Wider FM for more of the Iron Temple.

Lord Satan. He who is known as Belial by the ancients. Demon lover of all those who wish to live in eternal life. Here, in your hour of deepest dark, in your death.

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Blasting a variety of stoner metal over the wider airwaves tonight. And you were just listening to Cult of Abyss by Texan stoner doom metal band Saturnidae, which comes off of their 2023 debut album entitled Book of Rituals. And before that, you heard Interstellar Wrecking and a Logic Bomb by Welsh band MWWB, or Mammoth Weed Wizard Bastard. That track comes off of MWWB's 2022 album, their fourth full-length studio album entitled The Harvest. And right now, you're listening to Center of Everywhere by San Francisco-based band Acid King off of their 2015 album Middle of Nowhere, Center of Everywhere. And we've got more stoner metal on the way after that, a little bit more, just a little bit. So keep it locked on 89.1 Wider FM for still more of the Iron Temple.

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This is the Iron Temple. And we are about to wrap up 2 hours of various stoner and doom metal. You were just listening to Center of Everywhere, and right now you're listening to Outro. Both of these tracks are by San Francisco-based stoner metal band Acid King, and come off of their fourth full-length studio album released all the way back in 2015, entitled Middle of Nowhere, Center of Everywhere. And we will be closing out tonight's show with Take Sick and Die by Polish band Weird Tales, which comes off of their 2021 EP, Y'all Monster Truckers Forgot About Good Old Son of a Bitchin' Blues. The Iron Temple will return next week, Monday night, starting at 9 o'clock p.m., where we'll be celebrating the 9th anniversary of the Iron Temple. Normally, we get started on the Iron Temple at 10 o'clock p.m. every Monday night. But next week, Monday, October 5th, we will be blasting metal over the wider airwaves starting at 9 o'clock p.m. and going for 4 whole hours until 1 o'clock a.m. You can keep up with the station on various social medias at WIDRFM, and you can find the names of all the songs and bands and albums that you have heard on the Iron Temple tonight on Wider's website at WIDRFM.org/music. And you can keep up with the Iron Temple on Facebook and Instagram at WIDRFM. And I hope everyone has a great night, an excellent rest of your week, and that y'all get well and live.

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0: Whatever. 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
0: yeah, we'll get this over with, okay?
1: 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Did you hear that?
0: Yeah, it was your mouth breathing.
1: No. Did you hear that?
0: No. It can't be. It's really him. It's Bodie, the three-eyed monkey from 89.1 Wider FM. 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
1: Oh, look, it's a monkey with headphones. That's so cute. 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No, they're getting closer. No.
0: That's right. Introducing Wider's new mascots to join alongside Bodhi and Rocket Girl. Not one, but two new monkey friends, I guess. Dharma, who has a short temper, and Vidya, they seem more chill. 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

0: don't want to be out here this late at night for some stupid photo.
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0: Whatever. Can we just get this over with?
1: If you stop being a baby about it,
0: yeah, we'll get this over with, okay?
1: Shh. Did you hear that?
0: Yeah, it was your mouth breathing.
1: No.
0: Did you hear that?
1: No. It can't be. It's really him. It's Bodhi, the three-eyed monkey from 89.1 Wider FM. 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
1: 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The Broncords are WMU's only tenor and bass a cappella group. 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For more information, go to their Instagram at broncords.wmu.
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1: 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Do you even hear me? 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
1: Dude, relax. 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
0: Whatever. Can we just get this over with?
1: If you stop being a baby about it,
0: yeah, we'll get this over with, okay?
1: Shh. Did you hear that?
0: Yeah, it was your mouth breathing.
1: No. Did you hear that?
0: No. It can't be. It's really him. It's Bodie, the three-eyed monkey from 89.1 Wider FM. Run! 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

0: don't want to be out here this late at night for some stupid photo.
1: Dude, relax. 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
0: Whatever. Can we just get this over with?
1: If you stop being a baby about it,
0: yeah, we'll get this over with, okay?
1: Shh. Did you hear that?
0: Yeah, it was your mouth breathing.
1: No.
0: Did you hear that?
1: No. It can't be. It's really him. It's Bodhi, the three-eyed monkey from 89.1 Wider FM. Run!

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hundreds of stars. And I just saw, like, minutes ago, I just saw an actual, like a comet. Like, a real, honest-to-God comet. 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

without panic the reality of our times, the fact that atom bombs may someday be dropped on our cities. And let us prepare for survival by understanding the weapon that threatens us. An atom bomb destroys or injures in three ways: by blast, heat, and radioactivity. The blast of an atom bomb is its most important destructive agent.

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1: 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Did you hear that?
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tried to score. The rich convinced us all to be excited at the sight of war. Everybody wanna fight, know who you're fighting for. Beware, the enemy is hiding right outside your door. The road to knowledge starts with education. When they demonize intelligence, it only leads to subjugation. Institutions for the youth just went through detonation. Ain't got no patience, now my mind is deep in preparation.

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1: 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For more information, go to their Instagram at WMU_rockclimbing.
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The six-handed goddess will see you now. This fermented tea and warm milk ought to chill you right out.

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1: Dude, relax. 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
0: Whatever. Can we just get this over with?
1: If you stop being a baby about it,
0: yeah, we'll get this over with, okay?
1: Shh. Did you hear that?
0: Yeah, it was your mouth breathing.
1: No.
0: Did you hear that?
1: No. It can't be. It's really him. It's Bowie, the three-eyed monkey from 89.1 Wider FM. Run! 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

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You're listening to 89.1 Wider FM, the 8-Bit Hour. I hope you are all having a wonderful fall morning. I'm actually super hyped that we're in fall. It's by far, I don't know if I said this, but I'm like, I think it's by far the best season, like vibes wise. I went apple picking this weekend, which is probably my favorite, like, fall, Halloween, Thanksgiving-esque, activity. I'm just a big apple eater. Sorry if I sound a little bit nasally or gross. I think there's something going around campus, or maybe it's just allergies. So hopefully I sound okay and not like an agonizing chalkboard screech. But I can't really hear myself, so I just got to hope for the best. Today we are jumping in. We are still on the Square Enix train. I am not off that high yet. We are on Life is Strange, which is a kind of a complicated series to explain because it stars a lot of different protagonists. But the one we're only going to talk about listen to the first one today, which stars a high school girl named Max Caulfield, where she learns that she finds out she has the power to rewind time. And also she gets visions of her town's destruction. It's a whole mishmash of different events with her best friend Chloe to try and prevent this horrible fate from, I guess, destroying her town. So it's a lot of low-key kind of folk, indie folk rock kind of vibes. So I think that's actually really perfect for a Tuesday morning where I'm sure that not a single person right now is fully awake yet. Let's just hop in. We've got the menu theme and then A Glass Walls by Nick Amar.

Good morning once again, everyone. You're listening to 89.1 Wider FM, the 8-Bit Hour for our Life is Strange episode. For those just joining us, my name is Will. This is a game about a high school girl discovering she has the power to rewind time and her trying to solve mysteries and prevent a bunch of horrible stuff from happening to her town. Yep. Lots of low-key, like, if you know, like, the chill beats to study and vibe to. This isn't exactly that, but this is, like, adjacent to that. So if you're into that, into just chilling out, this is probably the playlist for you. Or at least I'm hoping it is. That is, like, my main objective here. Yeah. Hope you guys all had a great weekend. I know I had a wonderful time at the 303 concert. I was very lucky to have the opportunity to be in the pit for the campus activities board to take photos and videos. That is the coolest thing I've probably done in my whole like year and a couple months of being here. If any of you are ever interested in like doing any media coverage or like marketing stuff, I would recommend looking into the various options we have here on campus, because it is the coolest thing you can do, even if it's a little stressful or nerve-wracking at the beginning. But that's enough about me. Let's keep the playlist going. We're going to follow things up with To All of You by Sid Matters, and then Crosses by Jose Gonzalez.

Good morning once again, everyone. You're listening to 89.1 Wider FM, the 8-bit hour for our Life is Strange episode. And it seems we have reached the point in the day where everyone is out of the house and getting to classes. So I hope everyone is at least a little bit motivated to get things done today. I know Tuesday midweek is not exactly the brightest point of the week, but you know, it's better than Monday. I'm like, you're one day closer to the end of the week, so that's something to look forward to. We're gonna hop right into our next two songs. The first one is called Santa Monica Dream by Angus and Julia Stone, and then Obstacles by Sid Matters.

Good morning, everyone. Once again, you are listening to 89.1 Wider FM, WIDR Kalamazoo for the 8-bit hour's fifth episode. Sorry, that is a little bit of a mouthful now that I'm starting to realize it. I don't know if I have much to say besides getting into the next song. I mean, I'm really trying not to strain my voice. I don't know how bad it is, but I'm hoping once again I don't sound horrible. I do know what I could talk about. Today we have our spin-a-thon happening at 7:30 tonight in the SOC. It's like the student center area. It's where Wider is in the student center. We make ourselves known. You'll be able to find it. But if you're interested in bringing a old vinyl or CD or something you just want to hear on the air, go right ahead. We have a survey on our Instagram page that you can go ahead and fill out so that we can make sure it abides by all of our policies, basically. But even if you don't have a vinyl or a CD that you want to bring, you can definitely pull up, hang out with us. We'll have food and drink, have a little, I was going to say chill-a-thon, but I don't know if that's a good word for it. But we'll just be hanging out together. So if you're interested in just vibing out to some music with some other people, you should definitely pull up tonight. And then this Friday is actually College Radio Day. So if you wanted to pick one day to listen to us all day long, I would definitely say tune in on Friday. We would definitely love to celebrate with you guys. Obviously, this is our 74th year. College Radio Day is a big milestone for us for the whole year, and we're coming up to the 75th, so we'd love to celebrate with you guys on any day, but College Radio Day is on theme, on brand, I should say. I think that's all I have to promote. We're going to hop into the next two songs, Mount Washington and Piano Fire.

Hello and good morning once again. You are listening to 89.1 Wider FM, the 8-Bit Hour for our Life is Strange episode. I kind of want to get into the game a little bit more. I may be considered a fake fan, but I've only played the first one, and I literally finished it like a couple weeks ago because I did Final Fantasy this summer, so I was like, I was just hunting for other Square Enix games, and I've known about Life is Strange, but I've never, like, I guess, taken the leap just to buy it. But it was, like, on sale recently, so that's why I hopped in on it. And I know there are a bunch of other, like, protagonists and characters and, like, other storylines, but all I know is about the one with Max Caulfield and Chloe. I don't remember her last name, but she's my favorite character. But to go a little bit more in-depth about the game, it is one of those, for those who know, like, Telltale, they're very big on, like you make your own choices during the games, and whatever choices you make affect, like, the story that happens. And it's one of those games, and I will say it is, some of the decisions you have to make in those games are, like, the hardest things I've ever had to make. And for those who have played the game, you probably know what moment I'm talking about, but it was like I like sat on the decision making screen for like 20 minutes. It was like kind of absurd because it's very emotional, it's very like heart-wrenching. You want to see everyone, you want to see Max and Chloe succeed, and sometimes you're just not given a good choice, and that's kind of a bummer. But I would definitely recommend it. It's not super long, it's like a 10 hours max, I would say. So if you want just like a shorter movie-esque experience, you could definitely hop into the first one. And then for Max's storyline specifically, I'm pretty sure there are two more games, and that is like a completed trilogy, but you would have to fact check me on that. Do not quote me. So definitely check out the first one if you're interested in like decision making, heartful emotional stories. We're going to hop on into the next two songs, Spanish Sahara by Foals and Kids Will Be Skeletons by Mogwai.

Alrighty, good morning, everyone. Once again, this is 89.1 Wider FM, the 8-Bit Hour, our fifth episode on Life is Strange. Real quick, something I realized I probably should have done as soon as I got on the air is talk about Mental Health Week. Obviously, I already talked about our spinathon, which is part of Mental Health Week. That's its main intent. But there are a bunch of other events happening around campus. So if you find yourself looking for something to do, looking for something to relax or decompress, you can definitely check out Experience WMU. That's where all the student organizations post their events. I know there's a mental health fair coming up, I believe, this Friday. I do not remember the time, but I know all that information is definitely available on Experience WMU. Also, fun fact, you can check out Syndicues. Go on this. The GoWMU website and go to Syndicues page, and you can find that they do 8 free counseling sessions for students. I believe it's per semester. I believe it's per semester. It might be per year, but I'm pretty sure it's per semester. But definitely double check me on that on their website, on their page, on the website, I should say. So yeah, I'm like, if you need help, if you find yourself overly stressed or anxious, do not wait. Do not just pretend it doesn't exist or wait for it to go away. I'm a walking example of I don't want to say right now I'm very anxious. I used to be very anxious, especially during early high school times, and it was pretty rough, but I did seek out therapy, and now I'm a lot happier and just overall more clear-minded and more happy. So it doesn't have to be a therapist. You can call a friend, call a family member, talk to a teacher, just talk to someone. It's worse if you just sit with your bad emotions 24/7. So yeah, lots of resources available. Definitely check them out if you need something to do or if you are in need of help. We are almost to the end of things. We have 4 songs left. We're going to follow things up with the Blackwell Academy theme, which is the school that Max Caulfield goes to in game, and then Golden Hour, both by Dulkins.

Hello, one and all, one final time. This is 89.1 Wider FM, the 8-Bit Hour. We are kind of at time, but I am going to play these last two songs, even though we might go over a little bit, because they're very good. They're probably my two favorites from the whole game, and I think they're a very good representation of the soundtrack as a whole. So we will finish this playlist off with Mountains by Message to Bears, and then Max and Chloe's theme by Dulkins, and I'll come back to do like a little finale speech, probably mental health related. I'll decide within these like 5 minutes. Okay, awesome.

Hello once again, everyone. This is 89.1 Wider FM, and that is a wrap on our hour for the 8-Bit Hour. I hope you guys enjoyed the Life is Strange vibes, and I'm hoping you give it a shot. You, any video game lovers out there, take a chance on it. I don't think it has like any sort of like bad reputations or anything, but definitely check it out. I would not recommend it anymore right now. But to give some thoughts on Mental Health Week, take a break, put the books down. I don't know how many people are actually reading textbooks and whatnot right now, but just take a break from the homework. It's not, a grade is not more important than your mental state, so it's perfectly fine to step back and take a break. Something my mom has always told me growing up is that there's not a single test or assignment at any point in school that will make or break your entire life. So it is perfectly fine and necessary to step back and take time for yourself. However that may look, everyone's self-care is completely different, but just make sure you are doing it, because otherwise you will go down a darker road. You know, I speak from experience. We have plenty of resources here on campus. Please reach out to someone if you need to talk, if you need help in any sort of way. We want everyone to be thrilled to be here, be happy to be living their lives. We don't want anyone to be down in the dumps 24/7. I think that speech was good enough. Thank you guys so much for listening for this past hour. I will catch you all on Thursday for a game that I have not selected yet, but maybe we'll finally get off the Square Enix train. Fingers crossed. All right, see you guys later.

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0: The Food Marketing Association connects students directly with the food and CPG industry through meaningful networking and hands-on experience. 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

Hello, everybody out there in radio land. Oh, hold on just a sec. I have to hit the record button here. All right. Hello, everybody out there in radio land. Y'all are listening to Media Ciphers only on 89.1 WIDR or online at widerfm.org. I'm your host, Andy Argo. For the next 2 hours, we're going to be talking about what's going on here in Kalamazoo, the state of Michigan, the so-called United States, and the rest of the world from a working-class perspective. And as the name implies, Media Ciphers, kind of dig underneath the headlines and take a hard look at the corporate mainstream media and generally call out the establishment on its BS. As always, the following thoughts, views, and opinions are not necessarily those of 89.1 WIDR or Western Michigan University, no matter how dope or insightful they may turn out to be. Well, we've got a lot of especially like Michigan-based stories on today's show. I do believe our co-host Lawrence is going to be joining us in a little bit here. So I was kind of on the fence about which story to start with. Why don't we go ahead? This is something that applies to everybody in Michigan, including right here in Kalamazoo. It's a really good article from Michigan Advance, kind of giving us some updates on the ripple effects of the big BS bill and how it's going to be affecting food access here in the state of Michigan, you know, via SNAP. So I thought we'd go ahead and start with that one, and I can kind of, you know, again, talk through the article as we go along. But this is from Michigan Advance. It was published by Catherine Daly, or written by Catherine Daly, I should say, yesterday. It was published yesterday. Michigan school districts' food pantries feel SNAP cut ripple effect ahead of cost shift to states. And again, as this article is going to point out, this is part of the downstream effects of the big BS bill, which is trying to, again, put SNAP benefits behind these obstacles, these firewalls, if you will, firewalls of bureaucracy, that whole conservative canard of like undeserving people trying to leech off of welfare, which is actually resulting in thousands of Michigan adults and children going without their necessary groceries. I'm going to go ahead and read from the article here. Across Michigan, school districts, food pantries, legal aid groups, and nonprofits are preparing for another change in the distribution of SNAP benefits. Starting October 1st, which is literally in just a couple days, states are required to pick up an increased share of the program's administrative costs, a shift that analysts at the Michigan League for Public Policy estimate will cost the state about $95 million just for the first year. The changes to SNAP are coming from H.R. 1, or the the big BS bill, or they called it the One Big Beautiful Bill Act. Again, that name has Trump's fingerprints all over it. It was signed into law in July 2025, and we have a lot of coverage. You can go back. We publish all our episodes on YouTube and the Media Ciphers podcast. So if you want more of a deep dive into the One Big Beautiful Bill, summer of 2025, we have a lot of coverage devoted to that. If you need to be brought up to speed, I could probably, link to that in the show notes. that was signed into law last summer. Although the impacts of those changes are already being felt around the state, as many prior SNAP recipients are losing access to those benefits. Julie Cassidy, a senior policy analyst at the Michigan League for Public Policy, said that the nation has seen its largest drop in SNAP enrollment in nearly 30 years. In Michigan, she said, more than 167,000 people, including more than 53,000 children, have lost their SNAP benefits. Meanwhile, Michigan's unemployment rate is virtually unchanged from July 2025 and remains higher than national average, as it has been for years. This suggests that families aren't losing SNAP because they're doing better or the economy is improving. So what's the important lines to read between with that are it's not that these people who are getting kicked off of SNAP are finding jobs or that the economy is somehow doing better. It's
that they just are falling through the cracks, especially of all of these new bureaucratic barriers that have been imposed via the big BS bill. And they are not able to keep up with its requirements, and so they lose access to SNAP, which is putting an increased strain on Michigan's food banks and, you know, food charities. This article goes into that more in just a minute, but this next quote, I think, illustrates that really well about, you know, how these new obstacles are playing out with real Michigan residents. Melissa Miles, a graduate student at Eastern Michigan University and a parent of a six-year-old son from Hillsdale County, said there's just not enough time in the day to satisfy everything that is required, and that the requirements are changing more quickly than she can keep up with. You know, this was something that me and my family was dealing with to an extent last year. We were really concerned about, this wasn't SNAP, but my brother's ability to access Medicaid. And the big concern was, finding enough, time in the month for him to do volunteer hours. There's also a big concern. I mean, longtime listeners know, my brother passed from cancer over the summer. But it was really murky at that time. We did not know what kind of exemptions or any exemptions would be carved out for, people with cancer. It ended up being kind of a moot point. But what I'm trying to illustrate with that, at the end of the day, it's hard for working people to juggle all of these requirements when you're also, maybe you're a student, you're also a parent, you're also trying to work part-time. But according to a lot of these food requirements, it's not enough. And as some, parents will point out, and this is a good quote from Colleen Sados, is pointing out this reality about how sometimes if you work too many hours, you basically price yourself out of SNAP. Colleen Sados, a parent from Washtenaw County and a non-traditional grad student at Wayne State University, similarly said that she is currently precariously qualifying for SNAP based on practicum or practical experience hours for her academic program. But if she picks up a supplemental income, she will be pushed above the threshold to qualify. Even if that income, which is based around the required practicum hours, is lower than a living wage. So this gives working people one more thing to juggle. It's not only, how am I going to make enough money to pay rent and pay my bills? I have to make sure I don't make too much money, or else I'm going to lose my food benefits, and that's going to be an overall larger strain on my budget. And again, the fact that America, this country, forces college students to have to, deal with it. Most Western countries around the world at minimum offer free college, and a lot of them offer like living stipends so that college students don't have to, again, worry about things like keeping a roof over their head or, grocery budgets. But, as Childish Gambino once said, this is America. And then going on, we're going to talk a little bit. I mentioned, again, the strain this is putting on food pantries around the state. Food pantry leaders like Glory Crowell, the president of Do a Little Good NMI in Elk Rapids, said that the need for access to food, especially in more rural communities in northern Michigan, where access to public transportation and housing insecurity have exacerbated the issues of food access caused by SNAP cuts. Greta Fawarski, the associate director of Kalamazoo Loaves and Fishes, similarly said that she has seen a 56% increase in individuals reaching out to the food pantry, almost half of whom have a full-time job and still cannot make ends meet. I'm going to repeat that for emphasis. Here in Kalamazoo, there's been a 56% increase in individuals reaching out to Loaves and Fishes, almost half of whom have a full-time job and still cannot make ends meet. Again, this problem is being exacerbated by the one BS bill, and it's certainly making it harder for families all over the state who are finding it much more difficult to access, these bare bones SNAP benefits. But it really should be emphasized again, a lot of the propaganda around this is just like, SNAP recipients just don't want to work. We're talking about people who work 40 hours a week.
And they still need help getting groceries. And, you know, especially right now, this article doesn't mention this, but, you know, the below all of this, we also have the skyrocketing inflation caused by the Iran war. Again, gas prices have gone up more here in Michigan than just about anywhere else in the country, which even if you don't drive a car, which, you know, Kalamazoo, a lot of people can get around on the bike or the bus. That still has downstream effects on literally everything you buy. Groceries, utilities, all of that goes up when gas prices do. So we're looking at this really, again, this perfect storm of government austerity and, you know, again, the ramifications of U.S. imperialism all brought home and making it much, much more difficult for your average Michigan resident to afford the staple things they need to stay alive, including groceries. Going on, this is more from Greta Faworski, who's, again, Associate Director of Kalamazoo Loaves and Fishes. We were barely scraping by being able to meet the need before then. I think we got a really good taste of what is to come in November when the government shutdown caused a delay in SNAP benefits. And, yeah, if we... A hard time forgetting that. We also covered that pretty extensively back in November, so last November. On average day, we serve about 800 people a day. When there was notification because of the government shutdown that November SNAP benefits would not be released on time, in 1 week we saw an increase to where we were serving 1,200 people a day. So again, that's from 800 to 1,200. That's like something like a 30% increase. We had to add capacity. We had to all of a sudden start buying food left and right because our shelves were going empty. And because this was happening all over the country, we were having trouble getting food. She also referenced cuts to food aid under the U.S. Department of Agriculture as another factor limiting the amount of food available to distribute to families in need in Kalamazoo County. Changes to SNAP have also impacted calculations for eligibility for other programs. For example, access sites for the Federal Rural Non-Congregate Summer Meals Program are based on economic data from SNAP. And so as that economic data changes and many are pushed off of SNAP, those sites go away. Again, it's you're talking about a vicious cycle here where because the number of SNAP recipients are being brought down, that indicator, which funds other programs, means those programs get less funding, which means even less resources. And it's an artificial way of the government saying, like, oh, look, we have less people on welfare. And all you've really done is increase the misery index across the country, but yeah, of particular note here in Michigan. Dan Gorman, the food service director of Montague Area Public Schools in Western Michigan and a member of the School Nutritional Association of Michigan, explained that SNAP cuts are going to have a second wave of impacts in schools. Currently, Gorman's district qualifies for the community eligibility provision, which provides breakfast and lunch at no cost to all enrolled students and under which the USDA pays for about 70% of the meals that I serve my kids, and then the state picks up the other 30%, he explained. Community eligibility is determined by the economic picture in our area based on how many people qualify for SNAP. And so right now in my world, we qualify for that program. But as SNAP gets cut, less and less people qualify. And so in the future, the community eligibility program, I won't qualify for it. And then what that means is the state will have to pick up more of that burden of these free meals, and it'll reach a point where that won't be available anymore for the state to be able to cover that economic burden. Michigan's budget includes $22.9 billion for K-12 schools and higher education and appropriates funding for free breakfast and lunch for all students. But if the state's share of those costs increase, that could affect how much lawmakers must allocate in future budgets to maintain the program. Across the country, districts that don't have free meals for all, they have tens of thousands in bad meal debt, which needs to be picked up for the schools in the future and just becomes a huge economic burden. Costs of the state for SNAP administration are already increasing, but they will continue to increase in 2027 if new requirements around error rates are not met. And while Michigan's fiscal year 2027 budget includes over $184 million to mitigate the impacts of H.R. 1, including changes to Medicaid and SNAP, the amount needed to offset these costs continues to increase.
The Michigan League for Public Policy estimated that the state could owe more than $320 million a year in benefit costs as of October 2027. Eleanor Jordan, the public benefits attorney for the Michigan Poverty Law Program, added, "The state agency is also under so much pressure to stand up additional requirements alongside the tremendous pressure to meet an artificially low error rate threshold, and is turning to some automated systems that are difficult to set up in the quick of a time frame. And this is costing Michigan nonprofits as well as the people they try to serve." And just one last little thing to go with that. You know, talking about setting up these systems. Now, keep in mind, as the federal government has mandated all of these new quote unquote checks and barriers into the SNAP system, they are also disinvesting from that administration. So there's less people to do more work, which means that it takes much, much longer to process individuals through these benefit programs. I'm going to, again, talk about some personal experience, again with my brother, actually. As a couple of years ago, he was getting back on SSI for life reasons. You know, he's like, I just want to focus on my job at, ISK. That I do part time and, you know, focus more on like family and that kind of thing. And he qualified for SSI with his autism diagnosis. And it literally took a year and a half from the time he, you know, quit their job at Meijer to when he was able to get those benefits. A year and a half. And this was during the Biden years. It's really. It's been this austerity that I talk about. This has been like kind of a bipartisan attack on the social safety net. More often than not, the Republicans do a lot more of the weed whacking when it comes to, taking away the things that we need to function as a society. But, the Democrats often are not exactly, going out there replanting the bushes, so to speak. That's maybe a weird metaphor, especially because they're George Bush. Anyway, I mean, we are seeing a change in that. You know, we see a lot of these DSA candidates out there who are going back to the drawing board, who are really going back to those messages about improving the social safety net. I think wherever you are on the political spectrum, anarchist to communist, that's a good thing. But it's important to remember how we got here. The big BS bill is the newest and one of the most ugly expressions of this, the dog-eat-dog mentality where we should not use our resources to help others, where, the resources the government does have should be used to fight endless wars against Iran that costs us billions and billions of dollars in tax revenue that could be spent to, fund things like SNAP and perpetuity. However, the agenda again is, for the workers, you get nothing. Good day, sir. Anyway, we'll link to that article in the show notes. That was from Michigan Advance. Article was headlined, Michigan school districts, food pantries feel SNAP cut ripple effect ahead of cost shift to states. It was written by Catherine Daly and published on September 28th. We're going to take a quick little break. 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

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Next article we're going to talk about, this is an update. We've been following this story for several years now. But this is an interesting development, and I'm also going to do a little bit of media deciphering with this article, talk a little bit about just how they're presenting the news. But this was published from the Ann Arbor. Ann Arbor News. Sorry, this is published from the Ann Arbor News on September 24th. University of Michigan accused of violating students' free speech by ACLU, Amnesty International. That was written by Drew Saunders. University of Michigan is one of 46 public universities accused of collaborating with the federal government to interfere with students' free speech. The American Civil Liberties Union and Amnesty International USA on September 23rd accused U of M and dozens of other universities of painting all anti-Israel protests as anti-Semitism in order to suppress the free speech of pro-Palestinian protesters. This repression has infringed on academic freedom and violated students' and scholars' free speech, association, and assembly rights across the country, the 322-page report states, also pointing to 34 private colleges and universities across the country. And just as like a little bit of context, you know, for new listeners, maybe you're not up to the story, Ann Arbor was really, I would say, one of the most egregious universities, especially here in Michigan. Litigating against activists, having them basically stalking them with private eyes. And also, you think of the context of Ann Arbor, which, you know, Ann Arbor, the whole southeast Michigan, is one of the most heavily, has one of the highest concentration of Arab Americans in the country. Do this level of, of kind of oppressive maneuvering at U of M is definitely very eyebrow raising. And again, the university leadership just unapologetically painting these anti-genocide protesters with an anti-Semitic brush. I'm going to talk a little bit the next paragraph here and talk a little bit about what we call neutrality bias. Pro-Palestine activism accelerated on the Ann Arbor campus after October 7, 2023, when Hamas attacked Israel, killing about 1,200 people, mostly civilians, and abducting 250 others. The Associated Press previously reported more than 73,000 Palestinians have died in the ongoing war in Gaza as of September, according to the AP. The campus protests have demanded U of M divest from any Israeli-backed companies and have been critical of the Israeli government's response to the October 7th attack and the IDF's tactics against Gazans. I just wanted to stop right there and give a little bit of like, and you know, I'm not even sure the author of this article is like doing this intentionally or, really thinking about it. But the way this is written, it's leaving out some key context about, the scale of the operation the IDF has been doing in Gaza. And, also just some things that we've learned rather recently about how, like, Netanyahu apparently had advanced knowledge of the October 7th attack. This has been reported in a lot of mainstream outlets in the last couple of weeks. How, we have a lot of evidence that many of those casualties were actually, friendly fire from the IDF. I'm talking about October 7th. But also just the calling it a war. It's important to frame these things correctly. A war implies, two armies, are fighting each other, where what we've really seen is, the death of Hamas fighters is almost secondary. It's tertiary to, the Israeli military's all-out effort to decimate Gaza. It is not a war. It is a genocide done with missiles and artillery.
And it's really important that the media frames it that way. War is almost too antiseptic. It means, oh, there's some conflict going on the other side of the world. Of course, at this point, most Americans who have seen even just a handful of images or video from Gaza would tell you the difference between a war and a genocide. Again, the proof is in the video, but it's just something I notice a lot of journalists do, and you know, whether they're doing it intentionally or not, they are, you know, basically softening up what is going on over in that part of the world. the campus protests have U of M policy is formally committed to campus free speech, but governs against protests that disrupts campus operations, such as the 2024 pro-Palestinian encampment on the Diag. And then U of M spokesperson Paul Corliss said in a statement, U of M does not restrict speech. However, university policies apply regardless of cause or message, and we are intended to protect both free expression and the ability of our community to learn, teach, and work. I don't know the exact legal framework around, you know, campus encampments, you know, especially if it's student-led, you're paying tuition. Go camp out on the lawn. It's your right as a tuition paying student, as long as you're, and again, they like to say anything is impeding movement or something, but as long as you keep off like the sidewalks and the main ways, you know, you're not impeding anything. It's really just a fig leaf argument to get like this, these very highly visible student encampments uprooted. So it's not making the university look bad. Of course, in the act of disbanding or, you know, dismantling these encampments, that actually ends up making them look worse. I will say one thing about WMU. They were savvy enough to not, you know, when there was an encampment up kind of by the Fawn Student Services building, the university was savvy enough to not try to, you know, sick the KDPS or the campus police on them. It might have gotten to that point if they hadn't, negotiated. And, of course, much can be said about the way the university kind of went back on some of their promises after the encampment, came down. But there's at least an acknowledgement that it's kind of a bad look to send a bunch of cops to beat up your own students when they're expressing using their First Amendment rights to express what was, I mean, that's a 90-10 issue now. It wasn't so much just like 2 or 3 years ago, but again, it was an important part of the public consciousness. Going on in the article, ACLU and Amnesty accused U of M and dozens of other institutions of violating First Amendment rights of students and demonstrators by giving into federal demands to suppress free speech on college campuses. The report accuses University of Michigan police of using unnecessarily harsh tactics against protesters. The removal of the 2024 encampment involved University of Michigan police using riot shields and pepper spray, for example. Multiple protesters have also harassed U of M officials at their home, including 8 currently in federal court under vandalism, property damage, and intimidation charges. And you may have heard us report on this a few weeks ago, where again the charges are as maximalist as possible, less about punishing a vandalism as trying to make an example out of people. The thing is, sometimes, we've talked a lot on the show about, the strategic, like, civil disobedience. You're protesting something, you use a tactic that, violates the law. And it's not so much about whether you were within the law. It was, what were you doing? And, like, what kind of message were you sending about against whatever unjust law that you were or just injustice that you're protesting against. Vandalism might be illegal, but whether it's immoral in this case is perhaps more of a debate. Excuse me. ACLU and Amnesty also led to the university remove signs commenting on the conflict and certain online discussions on the Gaza war. Again, this article is saying war. Correction, online discussions on the Gaza genocide, the genocide in Gaza, which I know certain
Certain politicians still are deeply uncomfortable thinking about you, Haley Stevens, as well as silencing protests that were considered disruptive, which, by the way, protests are meant to be disruptive. I don't know if... this argument that, you know, protests should not, you know, disrupt, that's literally the whole point of a protest. You know, it is to disrupt and bring attention to a particular issue. ACLU goes on to say universities should stand up to the Trump administration's intimidation tactics against pro-Palestine protests to defend the university's core mission of fostering free-flowing inquiry and debate, said Jennifer Turner, principal human rights researcher in the ACLU's human rights program. Universities and colleges must take all possible measures to ensure that their campuses are spaces where students may exercise their rights to freedom of speech and expression without fear of unwarranted punishment or retaliation, regardless of viewpoint, Turner said. Again, you could find that article that comes from the Ann Arbor News. University of Michigan accused of violating students' free speech by ACLU, Amnesty International. We will link to that in the show notes as well. We're going to take another quick break. 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

0: 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Y'all are listening to, catch my breath, Media Ciphers, only on 89.1 WIDR or online at widerfm.org. My co-host Lawrence is going to join us around 1 o'clock today. I wanted to spend the rest of this hour focusing on this really important story out of Grand Rapids. It's another tragic death at the hands of ICE. And again, right here in Southwest Michigan, there's two articles that I think hit two very important aspects of this story, and we're going to be, I'm going to be reading from them. The first one is from Left Voice. This one kind of more lays out the facts of the case. And then the other one is from Grand Rapids Institute of Information Democracy, and it provides some really important geopolitical context for this ICE murder, this ICE killing that just happened in GR. This is the article from Left Voice. This is headline: ICE kills immigrant construction worker Mario David Coronado Juarez in Michigan. It was written by Daniel Nath, published yesterday, September 28th. In the early hours of Sunday, September 20th, an ICE squad operating in Grand Rapids, Michigan, harassed a 36-year-old Guatemalan driver, Mario David Coronado Juarez, and caused him to die by car crash. Coronado, a construction worker, was on his way to work as a drywaller when ICE agents attempted to pull over his car. Coronado had lived and worked in Grand Rapids for 7 years. He was sending money to his wife in Guatemala, who was raising their three children. They hoped to save enough money for Mario to build them a home someday in Guatemala, after pouring his labor into numerous homes in Michigan. Undocumented immigrants do a majority of the drywall work in the United States. One clear way, the world's foremost imperialist state uses and abuses foreign workers inside its own borders. Coronado rationally feared when an unmarked ICE car tried to pull him over, the agents would kidnap him, throw him in jail indefinitely, and transport him against his will back to Guatemala, or even to an unknown third country, as the U.S. government has been doing for over a year. Fearing assault, death, or the loss of his family's income, he attempted to flee at high speed. Tragically, his vehicle crashed into a tree and caught fire, killing him. The Department of Homeland Security told NBC News that the ICE squad involved was searching for a different Guatemalan immigrant in order to deport him based on DUI charges. An agent sought to pull Coronado over based on his license plate. ICE routinely arrests and deports immigrants they encounter at random while officially sweeping for other individuals. They go after anyone who is or they think may be in the U.S. without legal permission, or anyone who gets in their way. DHS claims the ICE agents did not initiate a high-speed chase by pursuing when Coronado fled and that they sought to help him when his car caught fire. There is no confirmation of these claims. ICE does not allege that Coronado broke any traffic laws before the attempted stop. They have not shown any type of warrant. 4 days later, several hundred people attended a protest vigil led by Movimiento Cosecha. Carla Barbieri, who knew Coronado, spoke out. Why did he flee? When you live under those conditions, you will flee because you have to grasp until the last second to try to have your family live with dignity. Coronado's death is part of a wider injustice. He worked 7 days a week in order to send as much money to his family as possible because of the real risk of being deported at any moment. He was living in poverty, sharing a room with two other people. His family in Guatemala lived in a corrugated tin shack. Like Coronado, Barbieri is an indigenous immigrant from Guatemala. She shared her deep outrage with mourners. The Mayan Indians are also human. We have a soul, we have a spirit, and we have feelings. We're human, we're not disposable. How tired was this man driving to work with his tools at 7 a.m. on a Sunday when ICE tried to drag him out of this country? Democratic Governor of Michigan Gretchen Whitmer has said she is ordering the state police to investigate this ICE traffic stop. Democratic Grand Rapids area U.S. House member Hillary Scholten called for ICE to explain its reasons for the stop and whether they carried out a high-speed chase. A Democratic state legislator, Stephen Woodman, called for ICE to be replaced with less arbitrary immigration police force under the Department of Justice rather than Homeland Security. Progressive Detroit area U.S. House member Rashida Tlaib made a statement that correctly holds ICE responsible for causing Coronado's death and said these killings have to stop. I'm going to pause real quick. So we're on air right now, Lawrence. How are you doing? Oh, hold on. I got to. I had you on mute. You're good now. We can hear you.
1: taking things day by day, man. Taking things day by day.
0: Of course. So we're actually in the middle of the story. Have you heard about this story out of Grand Rapids about this Guatemalan man who got essentially he got pulled over by ICE. He spat off. He basically got killed, crashed into a tree. Have you heard about this story yet?
1: Briefly.
0: Yeah. I was basically just laying out the facts there, and you know, a lot of this, you know, there was a similar situation in California about, you know, I think we remember an immigrant was running away from ICE and ended up running across a highway and getting hit. Again, the abject fear that, you know, again, this was a drywaller. He's a typical working class person in this country. The level of fear you have to have to speed away from a traffic stop when you're, you know, basically ready to go about your day at work. This is the kind of fear that the ICE and the police state, you know, especially in this Trump administration, but also, you know, before then, has really like instilled in the population. And it's, again, it's tragic. It is also, I think, as an example, the article kind of goes on to point out that, you know, a lot of these Democratic Party officials, you know, even in Grand Rapids, aren't really going far enough. You know, there are people like, you know, Abdul saying, like, we need to abolish ICE, you know, kind of saying what needs to be said. But a lot of these are very just like very couched and very bureaucratic statements. There's also this article, and I wasn't going to read the whole thing, but I did want to bring up a couple of key points. The Grand Rapids Institute for Information Democracy, is, by the way, great blog. Y'all should check it out. They basically do in Grand Rapids what we do here with our podcast. It is kind of just trying to dig underneath the headlines and critique capitalism at the municipal level. But they had a really good article that kind of points out, it's like why, you know, are immigrants like, you know, Mario David Coronado Juarez, you know, in Michigan in the first place. And I'm just going to read like a couple of excerpts from this. The headline of his article, and we'll link to it in the show notes, decades of U.S. policy in Guatemala are why people like Mario David Coronado Juarez end up in this country. Jeff relates, we know Mario was in Grand Rapids primarily as a means to generate income in order to support his family back in Guatemala. In fact, a great deal of the undocumented immigrant community is here for the same reason, to earn enough money that will allow them to send it back home to support their loved ones. The U.S. government has always had an interest in the rest of the Americas of the South, including Mexico, Central and South America, along with the Caribbean countries. In fact, the Monroe Doctrine, adopted in the early part of the 19th century, was essentially a policy that said all of Latin America was the backyard of the U.S. Various Guatemalan leaders from the late 19th, 20th century were happy to support

0: Fruit Company did not like that, so they got an assist from the U.S. government to overthrow that democratically elected government. In 1954, the CIA organized a coup in Guatemala and put in place another military dictator, who would, again, you closer to the interests of the United Fruit Company than the actual people of Guatemala. And as Jeff goes on, you know, that terror did not necessarily end there. Lots of instability in Guatemala through the 70s and 80s, which would result in massive repression. You know, tens of thousands of people were disappeared. Hundreds of thousands were murdered. There was Amnesty International called what went on a genocide. By 2006, there was a trade agreement that ended up devaluing a lot of the Guatemalan economy. This is again another common story. You know, colonialism ends, and then we enter an era of neocolonialism where, you know, we don't directly control said country, but their proxies do, and we engage in trade agreements that immiserate and impoverish those countries for the benefit of U.S. corporations. Jeff Smith, he ends this article by kind of summing it up. Combined with over a century of U.S. military and economic intervention in Guatemala, using violence and exploitation of land and workers, you can see why people like Mario made the difficult choice to do whatever they can to support their families. Guatemalans like Mario fled state terrorism and exploitation that the U.S. funded, only to end up being the target of state violence in the U.S. And I think, yeah, again, that sums it up pretty well. Lawrence, I've been yapping for a minute here. Do you have any thoughts on this story, or, you know, some of the analysis we just dropped?
1: I mean, dog. My only analysis. Well, there's a few things. One, whenever our law enforcement, especially from the top, so in we're talking about ICE and Customs and Border Patrol and things of that nature. Whenever they cause death in these type of situations, they need to be held accountable. Outside of the fact that they should be abolished, that ICE should be abolished. Those officers that end up chasing this man, that end up causing this man to flee, that made this situation so dangerous that he felt like there was no way for him to survive this encounter except for running for his life, they all need to be held accountable. They all need to be fired. They all need to be put in jail. Because there's... I hate to say this, but under President Obama and under President Biden, the way that they did Customs and Border Patrol, even though they deported more people, I can't think of many stories where it was similar like this, where the brutality was the point. Now, my solution and the solution that I've always advocated for is that we need more judges. We need more social workers. We need more people who can go into these communities and help undocumented people, help disenfranchised people, so that Border Patrol and ICE and these other agencies aren't doing these catastrophic things. It's crazy to me that the actions of ICE throughout Trump's presidency has murdered more American citizens, undocumented citizens, and citizens in America more. They have harmed more human beings in America than Americans have died in the Iran war. Like, that's crazy. And this is just another story. This is another story that's adding to this legacy of cruelty and incompetence.
0: Absolutely. I summed it up pretty well, but I think it's important, especially for young people out there. You know, the framing we get on immigration is so, it has just been so surrendered to the right.

0: for such a long time. And things we need to remember, you know, the right wing framing about, like, you know, illegal immigrants, they sap all our resources. You know, obviously they put more into the economy than they take out because they don't have access to, you know, Social Security, et cetera. But also, again, you know, whole thing about crime, you know, U.S. citizens proportionally commit more crimes than undocumented folks. This is kind of commonsensical when you think about it, because if you're in the if you're in the country and you're undocumented, you're probably not going to try to, like, raise a bunch of trouble and get kicked out. But I digress, which is to say, the thing that always gets left out, and this is both conservative and liberal media, is, like, why are immigrants coming up here in the first place? Why are those countries impoverished in the first place? I think Jeff, his article does a really good point. Does a really good job of illustrating why there's, you know, people coming up from you know, Mexico, from Honduras, from Venezuela, from Guatemala.
1: And let me also add to that. Another reason why you're going to start hearing more about it, because they've already started doing it. You start seeing these right-wing pundits talking about a caravan of migrants and things of that nature. They are doing this as a scare tactic to get their voters to come out to vote. So it's one. A lot of these I voted for Trump voters whose businesses rely on undocumented labor are already crying and boo-hooing because now they need subsidies and things of that nature. There are too many, a multitude of companies that use undocumented labor that have been hit hard because of this administration and this administration's crackdown on undocumented folks.
0: A lot of Michigan farmers too, you know, especially in Southwest Michigan, just a little bit to the west of here. There's a pretty big undocumented workforce that works the farms out there.
1: Yep. But it's not just that. We're also talking about day laborers. We're talking about people who are Uber drivers. We're talking about people who probably work in hospitals. We're talking about people who work in hotels. We're talking about people who not just in farming, every industry. If we're talking about gas stations to toilet paper to jelly to factory work.
0: Yeah.
1: There have been a number of industries throughout this country that has undocumented labor attached to it that has been harmed by this administration. So the fact that we are still choosing as a policy choice to not have comprehensive immigration reform, not having a pathway to citizenship, demonizing these human beings for wanting a better life while scapegoating the corporations, the multinational corporations, the bigger organizations, because they're hiring undocumented labor instead of having them, one, protect the people that they're employing, but two, raise the wages of American citizens. And also, we're not putting more money into lawyers and judges and people who can get these documents and these paperwork issues sorted out in a timely manner so that these folks are no longer living in fear. Because while they're here working, their children are still going to school. So how can you have a child that is still going to school, needing to be educated, having the fear that when they come home, their parents will no longer be there? As someone who has spent time working in the school system, because I've seen this, I've seen and talked to these kids, it is traumatic what we are putting these families through. And I don't think that people truly understand the horror that this type of incident puts on the entire community, yeah. Not just this family, but the entire community. I want to send love and condolences to that family, and I want to make sure that they know that there are people like us that support and see them, and that will fight for them, because what happened to their family is unfair. It's cruel and unusual punishment. It goes against the very core of what America stands for, and these fascists are are being, are channeling the worst instincts and worst behavior of the, of our, of America as a whole. And that's what we need to be fighting against at all times.
0: Yeah, and, you know, I really want, you know, especially a lot of listeners who, if you have any, like, oh, why would he just speed off and, like run into a tree and stuff? And, like, you know, I guess this, I don't know, honestly, this is probably more for a lot of the white listeners. I think a lot of the black and brown people who listen to this show, it doesn't take too many steps to understand this sort of dynamic. But imagine, you know, you're on your way to work, it's 6:30 in the morning, you have your coffee beverage, you're gonna go do some drywall, ice pulls up, all you've been hearing in the last year is how, like, people get taken by ICE, sometimes they're sent to an El Salvadorian concentration camp, or they're sent to some country they've never been to, or they're sent to alligator Alcatraz, or they're being, like, basically tortured until they give up details about their family so they can go get arrested too. You know, what would you do if you were in that situation? Really, really try to, like, think through the implications of that. And, like, it is that bad. It has gotten that bad. It is that, like, we are at that stage in the, you know, rise of fascism movie where that is the thing that's going on. Again, I do also just want to put a fine point, you know, Mario, you know, you know, again, he was on the way to work, and Mario should have been on his way to work because that's where he wanted to do some work in Michigan. It shouldn't have been because this country has spent decades impoverishing his home country. Maybe it's because, like, hey, Michigan's a pretty cool place. I can go to Lake Michigan or something. You know, he shouldn't have had to risk his life, his safety, to, you know, work. You know, work a job, send all of his money back to Guatemala with this perpetual risk over his head that he was going to get kidnapped by the government. It's on all of us to, buck both political parties and try to create a country and a world where this kind of injustice just doesn't happen in the first place.
1: Or, I don't know, leave people alone. If I'm going to go off of the basis that the Trump administration is supposed to be holding, right? We're going after criminals. They're going to go after criminals. It's a garbage basis. It's a garbage take. But for the sake of the argument that they are going after criminals who are undocumented, the study, multiple studies have showed, and I think it was Pew Research years ago, that showed that it was like 10,000 undocumented people. It was like 10,000 undocumented people that actually have committed crimes in the country as a whole, around 10,000.
0: It's similar to that whole canard about, like, you know, illegal immigrants voting. It's like the actual number of people is so low, but it's just used as this fear-mongering canard all the time. Is it?
1: I'm glad you said that, because the number of people ICE have picked up and deported is over 100,000. It's over 100,000. If 90% of the people you picked up are not criminals, if we're taking a test, if we're taking a test in school, and 90% of the things of the 90% of the answers you get wrong on your test, or 90% of the answers you get on that test is wrong, you would fail that class. You would fail your exam. You would fail in general. This administration is beyond 90%, because it's over 100,000 plus now of people that they have picked up and deported. You're not going after criminals; they're just going after regular people, normal everyday people that haven't done anything wrong. And also, we don't know if they've done anything wrong, because we would need them to go through the court system to figure it out. They're not even letting them do that, which, again, goes to the cruel and unusual punishment that we've seen when it came to Japanese internment camps, which we've seen the echoes of Jim Crow and slavery. These are echoes of the worst of America, not the best of America, the worst of America. And we are continuing those things now. And we, as those, as people who are that have sound mind and who cares about democracy and freedom and liberation and things of those nature, we have to fight back. We have to actively not just call this out, but stand with those families. So that's my entire point on this.
0: Yeah, absolutely. Again, we'll link to both of those articles in the show notes. And if you want to keep abreast of what is going on with Mario's case, Movimiento Cosecha Grand Rapids is a really good resource. And also, like I mentioned, Jeff Smith up over at the Grand Rapids Institute for Information Democracy has been publishing a lot of different articles about the story. So that's also a good place to stay updated, not only on what Mario's case, but also just immigration issues in Grand Rapids and Southwest Michigan. So again, we'll link to all of those in the show notes. Well, Lawrence, you kind of hopped on in the middle of a story. What did you want to talk about?
1: What other stories did you hit on before I got on?
0: Oh yeah, okay. So before we talked a little bit about the changes to SNAP coming up on October 1st, how that's going to affect families in Michigan. Talked about a update: U of M, ACLU, and Amnesty International are suing U of M for what they did to the anti-genocide protesters. Then, of course, we just spent the last half hour talking about Mario's death. There are a couple of other important Michigan stories I wanted to hit on, too. There was a story from Truthout about how the state of Michigan is granting $1 million to an Israeli military contractor. That's a big story came up on my radar.
1: I have a few quick hits that I'm going to tease now. We're going to need the Democratic Senate committee, the DSC or whatever, the ones that are supposed to be giving out money to candidates. We're going to need y'all to come sit at the front of the church. We need to have a conversation about how they are actively screwing over Angie Nixon and Abdul Al-Sayed the dude that took over for Graham Platner. I forgot his name. How they are
0: Troy Johnson. Yeah.
1: Troy Johnson, because they are actively choosing to not give funds or give support. Right. To
0: Troy
1: candidates.
0: Jackson, not Johnson. Sorry. Oh, your mic is muted, Lawrence. Oh, he's moving to a different part of the room. I'm going to, while he's getting set back up, I actually wanted to point. So it's interesting, it's almost like there's three tiers to this whole thing. Because you mentioned Troy Jackson and Abdul Al-Sayed and Angie Nixon. And it's interesting because all of their campaigns are being sabotaged, but in different ways. And I think there's actually this really good article from Current Affairs. I don't know if I was going to dig into it too much, but I would really recommend folks read it to figure out how, like, the Democratic Party establishment can kill campaigns, not necessarily intentionally, but because, again, they're so out of touch that they can, like, they will shoot other people in the foot. And what they've done in the main race, I think, is a really good example of that, and kind of what the author of this article lays out in their Current Affairs article, just to sum it up, is that kind of once Graham Platner got kicked out of the race for, being a sex pest, Troy Jackson had part of the reason that he got put forward as a replacement candidate is he was a very similar working class union guy, right? And unfortunately, what we're hearing is that he's basically been surrounded by a cadre of, like, the D.C. insider consultants who are giving him all the worst advice. It's like, oh, you got to soft pedal all of the Gaza stuff. Don't say anything too extreme. They're actually telling him not to do Q&As with voters and to lean more into television ads. And they've actually blacklisted some of the most prominent grassroots organizers in the state, because basically they've blacklisted anybody who's working on the Graham Plattner campaign, which is not fair to them. Like, again, they were supporting Graham Plattner because of his progressive platform, not because he was a sex pest. But, you know, like, it's interesting to me. Troy Jackson is not being, like, they're not actively working against Troy Jackson. They're working with him, which could overall be to the detriment of his winning chances. Because it's a lot like what they did with, who's the Minnesota governor? I forget. What's that? Yeah, it's a lot. It's a lot what they did with Tim Walz, who his biggest strength as, you know, a VP pick was that he had this progressive track record, and he had this way of connecting with everyday voters, and they immediately turned him into like a mascot and didn't lean into any of his strengths. And it's kind of what they're doing to Troy Jackson right now.
1: So it's worse than that. Actively, they are withholding funds from not just Troy Jackson, but they are withholding funds and support from Troy Jackson, Abdul Al-Sayed, Angie Nixon, and other progressives. And they're sending more money to Mississippi and to James Tallarico, more centrist neoliberal Democrats, because the people who are running the party in the Senate and in the House of Representatives are actively choosing to spend money not in places where we can actually win in this blue wave election. They are actively going for long shots to have no chance of winning.
0: Yeah, I really hope this illustrates to a lot of, especially our more liberal listeners, like the Democratic establishment in particular, they would rather lose with a centrist than win with a progressive.
1: Exactly. Angie Nixon went on Clock It, the same podcast with Simone Sanders and Eugene, with that Hassan also went on, which we can talk about that too as a quick hit. And she basically said, she spoke to Chuck Schumer, and Chuck Schumer basically said, we will see if we can support you. Now Angie Nixon's in New York. She just got done doing a Breakfast Club, basically saying she had to run to New York and other places to get funding because the organization that's supposed to be able money to her campaign that she will be a part of is refusing to do so. Why are they refusing to do so? Because she's calling what's happening in Gaza a genocide. She's for Medicare for all. She's not taking corporate back money, and she is for abolishing ICE. She's for progressive policies that actively mean you need to be courting and talking to your voters and talking to people who will be voting for you. The Democratic Party does not want that. They want to be anointed. They want a coronation. They want people, they want to tell the voters, hey, you will vote for us or that's it. They don't want to do any work. And it's asinine. Because if this was the primary and they're doing this for more centrist Democrats, that's one thing. It's the primary. The party still wants to hold the centrists still want to hold on to power. So they're doing everything they can to screw over progressives during the primary. You know what? It's ugly, but it's politics. I can eat that. We are in the general election. We are less than 40 days away. Early voting in Michigan has already happened. So if you can go and early vote, make sure you do so. There is no reason outside of you being an operative, outside of you being a political op for the Republicans, for you to be withholding, attacking, or belittling, or smearing Democrats in the general election right now. There's no other reason outside of you wanting to see them lose.
0: And I wanted to comment on the Angie Nixon thing, because like the main argument coming from the Democratic establishment, it's too long shot of a race. They don't want to like dump money into that. Now, as has been pointed out, the Democratic Party is not no stranger to dumping into long shot races. But I also wanted to point out, I recently saw a poll, And granted, the polls are all over the place, and a lot of them show her at a starker disadvantage. But there was a poll that came out that showed her as statistically tied with her Republican opponent. Now, I need people to understand, this is Florida. This is deep. And like again, that's what the Democratic establishment would say. It's deep red Florida. It ain't going to happen, right? Statistically tied. This is somebody who is an unapologetic Democratic socialist, owns a leftist bookstore. And, I know a lot of us talk about how much of an upset it was when Abdul beat AIPAC in the primary. But, like, if Angie Nixon pulls this off, that is the upset of the century. Again, a Democratic socialist becoming a senator in Florida. And,
1: Angie wasn't supposed to make it out of the primary. The Democratic establishment did not want her to win in the primary. And this is the thing that makes it so insidious, because they're going to do the same thing that they did to Bernie Sanders. Hey, we're not going to support you. But hey, since you're still in our body politics, we need that email list of yours. So that the people that are willing to support you and give money to, we can try to give them to give us money to.
0: They're salivating over all this grassroots support from a state that they've written off as a lost cause. And it's like, maybe we can use these people for our next, insert generic centrist campaign here,
1: And the thing that makes it even more insidious is the fact that they are spending money in Mississippi. Angie is statistically tied. The candidate that they're spending money for in Mississippi is about 5-10 points behind. So they are spending money on a race that is more likely to be lost to Democrats than a race that could be won with more financial support and backing from the party. And so when you see centrists actively campaigning for the ops during the general, these are the centrists we need to get out of the party during the next primary. When they're refusing to help, when they are downplaying the candidates, when they will not support, all those people got to go. All those people got to go. And so it makes me angry. It infuriates me, because when you know better, you do better, right? When you know better, you do better. You see where the grassroots support is in the party. It's for the DSA candidates. It's for the Working Families Party people. It's for the more progressives in our body politics. And we are seeing the death throes of neoliberalism, because for some reason, the people in power have forgotten that freedom, liberation, and justice is a relay race. You have to pass the baton to the next people.
0: Yeah, no, absolutely. And it really does underscore the hypocrisy. It's like, oh, we can't invest in these high risk races. And like you said, they're doing that in Mississippi and Texas, which is just as much of maybe as much or more of a long shot than Florida. And it's like we can't do that. To quote famous Michigan comedian Tim Robinson, are you sure about that? You sure? Which, by the way, I don't know if anybody saw Abdul's campaign did the funniest thing, and this was yesterday, but I don't know, Lawrence, have you ever watched that sketch comedy show I Think You Should Leave? They intercut the famous hot dog sketch with clips of Mike Rogers lying on his own record. So it's like they intercut like clips of the Mike Rogers ad. It's like, we've got to do something about prescription drug prices. And then it goes back to that clip from the comedy sketch. Tim Robinson in a hot dog suit. There's a hot dog car that had crashed through the store, and then he's in a hot dog suit. It's like, we're all trying to find the guy who did this. And kudos to Abdul's media team. I really wish they could run that as a TV ad. I'm sure there's probably like all kinds of like rights things that go, it's different between like an internet ad and a TV ad. But he would really be eating up the bulls. And again, that's sometimes pure Michigan comedy. Tim Robinson, and Sam Richardson, stars of Detroiters, and then I Think You Should Leave's kind of gone on to have a big career, but you know, homegrown from right here in Michigan. So, all right.
1: Sorry, and things that I keep getting messages because of this weekend. I'm sorry, y'all.
0: Oh no, of course, yeah. By all, yeah.
1: Mm-hmm. Yeah. I usually don't talk about stuff that's going on with me as often on this program. Try to keep it as, you know, talking about news and stuff. But yeah. So our friend Trevino, his homegoing service is Friday. Friday at noon. And my dad's homegoing service is Saturday. So just getting stuff. It's so when I'm in and out right now, for those who are probably going to be watching this later or things of that nature, I'm getting people have been calling or coming to the door and things of that nature. So yeah, but we back right now.
0: Yep. Again,
1: right,
0: yeah.
1: So the that story infuriated me to no end. The story that's really been in my gears, oh, well, there's a multitude of stories that's really been grinding my gears recently. The Cornell story, right?
0: Oof. Yeah.
1: So I want to give people, we talk about media analysis on this show, right? And I don't want to keep talking about Hassan Piker because it just is what it is. He's in the news. He just happens to be in the news talking about this particular school.
0: Wait, he got in the news for talking about Cornell? So how did they twist that around?
1: Here's the thing. Hassan was supposed to speak at Cornell, and the people who are running the university, there was a multitude of protests about him speaking at the school. There was more backlash at him speaking at the school, right, than what happened to the 7 students that for multiple hours sexually assaulting one of their own students. There was more backlash at a Twitch streamer speaking at the school about the genocide in Gaza and talking about Palestine liberation than students who went to the school and they essayed one of their fellow students.
0: All right, so just to back up a little bit. So when you say there's protests and stuff, do you mean like actual like protest, or you're talking about like the typical people in the media who've been, you know, clutching their pearls about Hassan, or like, oh no, he's speaking at a university.
1: So all of the above. And the reason why I'm saying that is because there were multiple deans of students and things of that nature going to the faculty trying to stop Hassan from speaking at the school, right? And these are the same people who were also part of the investigation and the punishment of the Cornell 7. For those who do not know the story that I'm talking about, there were 7 Cornell students, male students, that had a party. They had a party. And a young woman was there that was invited by one of the 7. It was one of their friends, right? They coerced this young woman into drinking and taking drugs, and she passed out at the party. So she could not give consent. And then these 7 friends in their text thread said, "Hey, we have free."
0: Yeah.
1: Right?
0: Yeah.
1: And they all took turns for multiple hours sexually assaulting this woman. When I say sexually assaulting, you know exactly what I'm saying. These students, after being, you know, that the story came out, these students had to write essays. They had to write essays about, hey, we will never do this again, and how bad this was. They did not go to jail. They did not get, I think one of them got suspended, I think. But there was no criminal actions done to these students. Because what they did was a criminal act. It is insane to me that it's not, I shouldn't say insane.
0: I think it shows like the priorities of schools like Cornell, because I mean, I'm sure you're probably going towards this, but like, think about the double standard is, you know, you've had students who have been expelled or arrested, or the government has attempted to deport them for speaking out against the genocide in Gaza. While again, this thing, them having to write essays rather than be, it's absurd. It's absurd in the most disgusting way possible.
1: So here's the thing. This is what I want to get to people to understand. You remember that whole, there was a thing, I think it was a few years ago, where on YouTube and on TikTok, it was a trend. It was like, hey, guys were asking women, hey, would you, if you were in a forest, would you rather be stuck in a forest with a man or a bear? And all the women kept picking a bear.
0: Mm-hmm.
1: Any guy who supports these young men doing what they did and not getting the consequences, and not getting consequences for it, y'all are the reason the women are picking a bear.
0: Yeah. Further than that, I hope you go fight a bear. You should do us a favor.
1: Do us a favor. Please go fight a polar bear in particular. Go find a polar bear, right? The issue outside of the lack of justice that this young woman got, the issue that I have is that what type of message are you sending to your female students? What type of message are you sending to your other male students? Like, what type of safety? Why? And also, if you were a faculty member, or you are a part of the alumni, or you are part of the school's organization and how it functions, and you had more anger and disdain for the Twitch streamer who was talking about Palestine, and you did not in any way, shape, or form speak out or try to hold the students that committed this act accountable for the things that they did, you are also part of the problem. You should not be at that school, because you are fostering an environment where the students there are not safe. Even when harm has happened to them, they are not safe.
0: You know, something that I think worth mentioning is, you know, one of the big differences between Trump 2016 versus Trump 24 is there's been this whole culture of misogyny, you know, incel stuff that's really developed online in the last 10 years. You know, I think like the Andrew Tates and the Nick Fuentes and all that. You know, your body, my choice. And this is kind of that what is wrought by that logic, which is, you know, you talk about like, you know, what are the consequences for this type of stuff? And the lesson that teaches, you know, young men, especially young white men, is that there are none. There aren't any consequences for acting on this type of rhetoric. You know, I saw this really grim joke, but online, that honestly, like, I could see it happening, where it's like, how long do you think it's going to take for the Cornell 7 to be invited for Big Macs at the White House? You know, and it's this whole, like, again, these people who commit atrocious crimes turn around and boys will be boys and all that other stuff. And it's like, you know, it's I hope that, you know, this a lot of these fascist and just toxic politics are going down in flames because they've tied themselves so closely to you know, a senile lunatic who is in his twilight years, and it's like, again, his popularity is just plummeting. I hope there's like a cultural rebound of decency that might, you know, come after this. But yeah, it is the result of fostering this misogynistic culture where. You know, again, like this type of dude card insulates you from consequences. Of course, you know, only if you fit the right demographic, if you are on the right side of things. If you're an immigrant, it will be used as like, you know, a propaganda tool to try to say every, you know, they're coming in here, they're raping the women, all that stuff.
1: Dog, if you're, I want to remind you, this is America. Let's not forget that Donald Trump was a part of the Central Park Five. The Central Park Five, where five black young people were accused of raping a young woman, right? Their DNA didn't match. They didn't do it, but they were still sent to prison for multiple years, for decades. If those students, I feel like we're seeing a parallel between those students and the Nolan Wells kid and the Nolan Wells friends. The institution around those children at Cornell protected them from consequences, the same way that the institution in Mississippi is protecting Nolan's so-called friends from accountability when they killed him. And I'm saying that they killed him. How in the world does Nolan dry drown? How do you drown when there's no water in your lungs? And they're saying, the grand jury is saying that it was a dry drowning, right? The same institutions that are protecting these Cornell kids are Cornell young men, because they're not kids. These Cornell young men will put them in the institutions that will protect the same type of young men that will kill Nolan Wells and get away with it. That is the cycle of America.
0: Yep.
1: And that's where we're at.
0: I did want to circle back a little bit to like weaponizing like crimes from otherized groups. I mentioned this in the group chat, and you know, while this Cornell stuff is going on, we also have it's really ironic the context where when I first heard this ad. I don't know if you've heard this ad yet, Lawrence, but they're trying to Willie Horton Abdul. And for the younger listeners who don't know what I'm talking about, I will explain it. But
1: I saw that.
0: Yeah. Bad. So first of all, I think it's funny because I heard this ad. I was listening to this leftist podcast called Colonial Outcasts. It's an explicitly like Marxist anarchist, a bunch of like Marxist and anarchist vets. Like that's the podcast. So they're talking about decolonialization, but every like 10 minutes I hear this ad where they're talking about how Abdul. Where is it? Abdul wants to pardon Osborne, who essayed, strangled, and left an 18-year-old for dead. And I want to explain a couple things. So I mentioned Willie Horton. I need to explain that for the younger listeners. So this is an example. It's a very famous example of kind of dog whistle politics where George W. Bush, or not the OG George Bush, the older Bush. This was in the 80s, the late 80s. He's running against the Democratic candidate Michael Dukakis, and Willie Horton. He was a black man who was convicted of a robbery assault in Maryland, and basically through this sort of like, you know, 6 degrees of Kevin Bacon thing, they're saying Michael Dukakis's policies would put people like Willie Horton on the street. Like, you can find this ad on YouTube, and it is almost word for word this Osborne ad that they are running with Abdul. And what, you know, what's interesting to me is, like, again, they're really go, like, again, I'm hearing this all the time on Spotify, and it's basically linked to a pretty, you know, this is the idea that America should reduce its prison population. This is not even necessarily a progressive idea. This is like, everybody's like, we've got the highest prison population in the world. This is embarrassing. Most people know about the, you know, the 90s crime bills that put a lot of nonviolent offenders in jail. If you're way too long. But, like, the whole crux of this ad is Abdul is going to put 4,000 dangerous criminals on the streets. He believes reducing the prison population is essential, which is actually that is a majority opinion. Even a lot of Republicans think this. So they are using a 40-year-old attack in this primary to try to scare people. And, you know, even I would say back in the 80s, and obviously I was one when this happened, but I look back on that history, and I think people overemphasize the Willie Horton ad. Like, Michael Dukakis was kind of a weak candidate to begin with, so I don't think that was like the that was not the knife that downed his campaign. But a lot of people attribute it as such. But It is not 1988, you know. It is 2026.
1: Oh no, it's not just that. It's also the Abdul Al-Sayed wants to defund the police. Oh. He talked about defunding the police and having multiple law enforcement agents dressing up saying Abdul is dangerous for us. And it's like, since BLM, since Black Lives Matter, since the whole defund the police movement, police budgets have gone up. They have not been defunded. There has been more funding for law enforcement. So the entire premise that they're talking about is flawed. It's flawed from the jump.
0: He's also one of the few progressive candidates, and like, this can be a delta or a plus depending on where you're standing, but he did get an endorsement from the Wayne County Sheriff's Association, which is very rare for a progressive candidate. So, like, yeah, they don't seem too concerned about him unleashing 4,000 criminals on the street or whatever it is.
1: Dog, it is. It's ridiculous. It is ridiculous. And it's always been these ads have always been designed to scare Republicans because they're only amplifying because the Muslim brown man says that they want to he doesn't want law and order, or he doesn't want to protect Americans, right? That's this scare tactic, because the Republicans know this election cycle, if you have been following any of the polling, this election cycle is going to be very bad for Republicans. It is, when you talk about like the red wave that they were supposed to have, that they were projecting that they were going to have, this blue wave is real. It's very real. Like, Kentucky, Kansas, and other states are up for play. And it only makes me more angry that the Democrats are trying everything they can to stop that wave from happening, from making that wave bigger than what it should be.
0: Yeah, but yeah, well, again, go ahead. Sorry.
1: Those ads are dumpster juice. They are garbage. They are dumpster juice. They are toilet. They are. Basula, man, they are garbage.
0: Yeah.
1: Okay.
0: Yeah, it's like, and again, like, nice try, Republicans. It ain't 1988. Like, I really don't think this hits as hard as you think it does. You know.
1: Yeah, pretty much. it makes me angry. It makes me angry that we even that. It makes me angry, but I'm not surprised. I'm not surprised that these are the type of tactics that they are using. We just have to be better. We got to be better. We got to do better. That's not the only other story. I know there's a few other quick hits that we want to talk about. I know that you said there was another quick hit.
0: There's a Michigan story, another Michigan story I wanted to talk about real quick. And I'll just read a couple. So there's a few excerpts. Truth Out did a pretty good article about this. It's published on the 19th. Ali Harb. Arab Americans feel betrayed after Michigan grants $1 million to Israeli military contractor. I'm just going to read a couple of excerpts from it, and then, you know, we'll talk about it. But amid Israel's offensive in South Lebanon, Nasser Beydoun, like many Arab Americans who hail from the area, would look at satellite images of his hometown of Mount Jebel to see if his family house is still standing. Israel has been wiping out entire towns on the Lebanese side of the border. An Israeli military contractor will open a hub to produce military technology in the Detroit suburb of Sterling Heights, less than 30 miles away from where Beydoun lives. The firm Capture Systems LTD is set to receive $1 million in backing from the state's investment arm, the Michigan Economic Development Corporation. The company, which will operate under a U.S.-based entity called Capture Group Incorporated, man, that really is kind of an on-the-nose name, specializes in military surveillance and anti-drone technology. It just shows you that the state is out of touch with reality. The Michigan Economic Development Corporation is out of touch with reality, and we need to hold them accountable. Thousands of Michiganders who have lost their homes or had their loved ones killed in South Lebanon are contending with what they describe as a sense of betrayal by their own state officials. Members of the Arab community are expressing outrage at the policy. Excuse me. Amr Zar, a school board trustee from Dearborn, called it a slap in the face and said the Israeli company produces the exact kind of military technology used to ethnically cleanse Palestinians in the West Bank and to undertake a genocide in Gaza. Governor Whitmer touted it as an achievement that shows that Michigan is on the move and open for business, and promised the project would create 125 good paying jobs. I think Amr Zar's response to this is pretty pointed. She says, "I'm sure most Michiganders would agree that legitimizing war crimes for potentially creating 125 jobs is a moral catastrophe." Rashida Tlaib went on to say, "Governor Whitmer's administration is now in the weapons business. Michigan is awarding nearly $1 million to an Israeli weapons and drones company to start production in our state. This is an anti-war and anti-genocide state. When small businesses, many of them black and women-owned, are struggling in our state, there never seems to be money for them, but Governor Whitmer has funding for bombs that kill children. These weapons have been used to commit genocide and murder the family members and loved ones of so many of our neighbors. They have no place in our state and should not be receiving a dime of public funds." I think that's all I'm going to read from the article, but like,
1: let her cook. No lies detected. let her cook. There's no lies detected. I don't have anything else more to say about that. Like Regina said, everything that I said. How is it that we have money for bombs and drones overseas, but we don't have money for books in schools in America? There are still schools in Michigan that do not have clean water, that have black mold in their schools. There's still schools in Michigan that when extreme weather happens, they don't have heat. Yet we have money to give to a corporation to make weapons that will kill brown and black children overseas. Make that make sense.
0: Yep. And it is, like, again, it's the Michigan. I think a good point that gets brought here, I think Rashida made it, is like, this is money that could be used for small businesses. It could be used for, again, like, you know, people here in Michigan to create jobs that are part of their community, not an ostensible, like, 125 jobs that, like, again, anybody who is, like, even partially educated will understand, okay, I'm going to get this job. Maybe it pays well. It's my labor is also getting people killed across the country. Nope. Better to invest in, like, maybe like a new shawarma place or a hot, like a hot dog stand, or, you know, maybe like a bookstore slash a leftist bookstore slash bar, which, yes, that's been my dream for many years.
1: It can literally that money can literally go to anything else. That money can go to funding manure and new stable manure that we can use in farming. That money could go to recycling, you know what I'm saying? That money could go to anything else in this country. And I want to remind everybody, it was Dwight Eisenhower, it was a Republican president that said, for every bomb, for every dollar that is spent on bombs and weapons to kill other people, that is money being taken away from the average American and their American dream. And that is clearly what is going on here. In Big Gretch, let me talk to you. Let me talk to you, Big Gretch. I know you want to run for president. We know you want to run for president. We know you want to run either as president or be vice president or be in the cabinet. How in Hades, how in the realm of Hades do you think this is going to look when you're being questioned on why you should be in other positions of power?
0: I've never seen a governor just torch their own reputation so vociferously on their way out, just burning every bridge.
1: It's not just her. It's also Gavin Newsom. We just got done talking about the Paramount merger with Warner Brothers, right? Yeah. And how the Democrats in California torched their own legacy. They caved to the power. Yeah. They caved to the powerful and capitulated.
0: Greg, yeah, I'm glad you brought that up, because we didn't. I don't think we mentioned at the time. A lot of that was because Gavin Newsom decided to bend the knee, you know.
1: But parallel, right? We're being parallel. These are neoliberal. This is what neoliberal Democrats give you. Just like in California, it's happening here in Michigan. Gretch, you were okay with data centers. The majority of the state does not want data centers because it takes up fresh water that we should be using in our communities, especially since there are higher lead levels and PFAS levels in Michigan. In Michigan, right now. You're okay with data centers. You're already okay with weapons there are other weapons contractors here in Michigan. That's a whole nother conversation for another time. But why? Why actively in a state that has one of the largest Muslim majority cities in the state? You have a large Muslim population. You know this. You actively know this. You courted that vote when you were running for governor. And you are actively spitting in their face by saying, hey, we're going to give weapons to people who are killing your cousins. We're going to give money to an organization that will create weapons that's going to kill your cousins. It's going to kill your family members.
0: You know, one theory that, you know, it's like something that I thought about thinking about the story is like, you know, it's so, again, this is the state. We have like the highest Arab American population in the country. It seems just absolutely mad to invest state money into something that materially supports the genocide in Gaza, you know, even just from like, you know, a public opinion perspective. And I wonder if, like, she's making a similar bet that, like, you know, it. So I see, like, a lot of politicians try to triangulate, trying to figure out, it's like, okay, the popular position is to be more critical of Israel, but there's still all of this Zionist money in American politics. So if I stake out this sort of position here, I might still have access to all that money if I'm trying to, like, run for something in the future. It actually reminds me a little bit, and I know this is going to sound like a weird analogy, but, you know, Jonathan Majors, he was just in that goofy propaganda movie.
1: Don't bring up Jonathan Majors, man. We don't need to kick this black man off.
0: The reason I bring it up, so Jonathan Majors signed on to this goofy Ben Shapiro propaganda movie where he has to fight, like, Muslim terrorists on campus, right? And there's now been, there's been stories from like the Hollywood Reporter and stuff that he's being courted by certain, like he might be in the next like World War Z movie. And some people are arguing like he maybe took a role like that to appeal to the Zionists with money. Be like, hey, you should cast me in your next role. That might be Gretchen's way of being like, you should cast me as

0: under the bus. Actively throwing that goodwill under the bus. It is. This is when we talk about the DNC self-sabotaging. There was a term that was coined by, I think, Foreign Man, the Foreign Land. Shout out to him. He's doing a wonderful work out here. He's a political commentator as well. He's on YouTube. You can look him up. He said a phrase because he was talking about Shaquille O'Neal and talking about others. People who are in positions of power who will do anything for a bag. Bag sexuals, right? Or money sexuals. They will do anything. The new way of saying opportunists. They will do anything to make sure they secure their bag. It's the same thing that Ed Sheeran, we saw Ed Sheeran do, right? The only reason Big Gretch, I can see actively doing this is because there's a financial interest that is being tied to her. That's the only thing for me that logically makes sense. And if that is the case, you are throwing your constituents under the bus for a bag because you are no longer going to be in the state. But when you run for power or try to reach that next level, right? Get that next step. Everyone's going to remember you doing this.
1: Yep. It's like, I don't know what her future aspirations are, but you know, if you chase that AI, that Zionist money, what is it? How does it go on the show? The North remembers. That's it.
0: Yeah. Right. Right.
1: Yep.
0: Okay. Right, dog. Okay. So.
1: Right, we've got about 10 minutes to 12 minutes left. So, maybe. What else did you want to hit on, Lawrence, in the time we got?
0: Man, okay. Man, there's so many stories. What's a quick hit story? Man. Oh, we haven't talked about an international story. We haven't hit on an international story, and this is a quick hit. So Bibi Netanyahu and Donald Trump. The United Nations was recently had their conference here in, I think it was the United States, right?
1: New York. Yeah. There's a big thing. A lot of progressive politicians also got arrested. Big protest when Netanyahu decided to come to the United Nations.
0: Yes. Yeah. So let's shout out, before we get to the outright insanity of these speeches, you know, Donald Trump talking about how he's going to strike Iran after the midterms, him stepping on actual peace negotiations with Iran, through him, that every time he's choosing to do this, that's more grocery prices, all those things are going up because of Donald Trump's idiocy. Before we get to all of that, I just want to say, to the people who walked out when Bibi Netanyahu began to speak, salute to all of you. You are the real ones. If no one said that y'all are not the real ones, I want you to know we see you, we salute you, we love you. Because so many representatives from multiple countries chose to get up and walk out because they didn't want to see a war criminal speak in front of the United Nations. Someone who should be in The Hague. Someone who should be in handcuffs.
1: It was really,
0: the United Nations.
1: Listening to that speech was surreal. It'd be like, you know, going back in time and watching, like, Hitler address the UN and, like,

0: whine about people making mean tweets about him. It was so, so strange.
1: It was insane. It was insane. Like,
0: and I'm not really exaggerating. That was the crux. Like, he whined about Zoran Mamdani's wife's tweets, and he whined about Hassan Piker. And he, I think the one that really got me was just like, I can't believe people are accusing us of colonialism. You know, we're a tiny country, and you know, well, you know, France is accusing us of, and who they created it. And it's like, I just thought it's like, you know, it's like, who would ever accuse tiny little England of being a colonizer? It's like, the size of your country doesn't have anything to do with that. Are you? Do you think everybody was born on Tuesday? What is wrong?
1: No. The issue here is that Bibi Netanyahu is doing expansion behavior at a time where we all have cameras. If he was doing expansion behavior when there wasn't cameras, we wouldn't be having this conversation.
0: It's also just another, it's like, I think we were talking about this a little bit last week, but like, they really don't understand Google Translate is a thing. Like, in English, he'll talk about, look, there's no way we're colonizers. And then, like, you listen to a speech that he does in Israel, and like, he won't stop talking about the Greater Israel Project, which is literally like, we need to gobble up a lot of land and colonize it. It's
1: like, yeah, it's like, bruh. Yeah, it's almost like when someone tells you who they are, believe them, right?
0: Yeah.
1: For me, I saw that speech. I saw that speech, and I was like, boy. Well, one, let's talk about speech. His speech was trash. He was trying to justify... He was trying to justify him doing what he's doing, right? He wanted to blame people for standing up for genocide as being cowards. As cowards, people who standing up against his garbage is cowards. And he basically threatened the world. He was basically threatening the world. Him and Donald Trump. And now, because this axis of Epstein, and yes, they are the axis
0: of Epstein. I love that.
1: They are the axis of Epstein, bro. These guardians of the PDF files, yep. And that's what they are. Yep. They are the guardians of the PDF files. Are being upset because no one wants to play with them anymore. No one wants to play their games. And it's sad. Donald Trump's speech has been garbage. And also, I don't know if you guys have been seeing, this is outside after the United Nations. Donald Trump went on a number of different events. The president's cup or whatever, the golf event, and people were heckling him, calling him a PDF file.
0: Oh, yeah, I heard about this. Yeah, you can hear them shouting in the off camera. But.
1: So everywhere he's going, so this has happened multiple times before. When he went to Detroit and he went to the factory, people on the factory floor was calling him a PDF file protector. Mm-hmm. And that's the thing. That's the nice thing to say. The nice thing to say is you're protecting a PDF file. Donald Trump.
0: Allegedly, according to the files.
1: According to the FC files, he is the diddler of children. You know what I'm saying? Mm-hmm. He is the Pied Piper of children. You know
0: we have to say allegedly. We don't want to end up in his next speech. It's like Idiogo and Lawrence Calvert, Kalamazoo, Michigan. It's fake news.
1: Yeah. It's one of those things where. Where it makes me angry, it makes me upset, it infuriates me, because they shouldn't, like, we should, it just makes me angry. I can't even think straight right now. They Trump and Bibi Netanyahu should both be in the Hague for the things that they have done. But yeah.
0: Yep. You know, with only a couple minutes left, I don't have too much else to say except, next week, make sure y'all tune in. We're going to have some special guests on. Kalamazoo Nonviolent Opponents of War are going to join us. They're organizing an event for Wednesday, October 7th, which is again the third anniversary of the, the mainstream media, terror attack, jailbreak, whatever you want to call it. But so that's coming up next week. Definitely want to tune in for that. I've got two more episodes after this. I'm going to be gone the back half of the month. So I know that's really inconvenient leading it right up to the election, but I need some time off, y'all. So
1: we've been talking about like maybe trying to do some Zoom calls, recording some Zoom calls and things of that nature, and then trying to get something together, cuz we're not going to be in the studio. I'm gonna be doing a lot of traveling during this time as well. So, yeah.
0: I'll try to make sure we get some. We've got some greatest hits material, and maybe we'll try to record some new stuff before we both dip out. Go ahead. I'm sorry, Lawrence.
1: No, kidding.
0: We will. I mean, we'll definitely be back. November 3rd, election day. That'll be. It's pretty intense. It's coming, man. It's coming right up. We're about a month out. Said, we got two more episodes, October 6th, October 13th. And then, for the very least, we will not be live on the 20th and 27th, but we will be back on the 3rd. Lawrence, anything else before we wrap up the show?
1: I know, man. Free Congo, free Sudan. Yeah. You know, the situation in Darfur is dire. We need to be talking about that more. Free Yemen, free Cuba, you know what I'm saying? Free all oppressed people across all lands. We stand in solidarity with all oppressed people across all lands. Justice for Nolan Wells. Remember, black people don't hang themselves, and the fact that we keep getting cases of black people being hung in Mississippi and other southern states is crazy. Black people don't hang themselves, and free Palestine.
0: All right, everybody, thanks for tuning in. 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If you're listening on the radio, stay tuned. Electropop Therapy is next. Until next time, everybody, keep on fighting for that revolution solution.
1: All right, I'm out, man.
2: Recording stopped.
0: Okay, see you, Lawrence. Yeah, sorry, give me just a sec. My computer is being a little slow, everyone. I'm trying to queue up the Electropop Therapy theme song. Come on. All right. Hold on, everybody. Just a second. Is it? Okay. Just grab it to this thing here. Anyway, I hope you all enjoyed the show. Stay tuned. We're going to have music here in just a second. All right, here. There's a doot-doot-doot-doot. It's also just a little bit harder for me to maneuver around the studio. If you are watching the video version, you'll see that I have a brace on my left wrist. I broke my wrist a couple weeks ago, so my dexterity is a little bit limited. All right, here it is. Electropop Therapy. Except I'm in the wrong account. Jeez. Okay, here it is. Electropop Therapy. Sorry. All right.

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Y'all are listening to Electropop Therapy only on 89.1 WIDR Kalamazoo. I'm your host, DJ Danger Groove, and for the next 2 hours, we're going to take you on a musical journey from 80s new wave to 90s club and industrial, all the way up to the synth wave, vapor wave, dark wave, and all what other waves of the here and now. We've got some really exciting music coming up on today's show. Both some really, important new stuff and some really incredible album anniversaries coming at you in just a bit. So I think the first thing we're going to do, we've got a new single from one of my favorite synth artists, Isidore, from our friends at New Retro Wave Records. This just dropped on earlier today, Cryobotica. I'm a big fan of Isidore's. They have a really great concept album called Isidore Quest that dropped a couple years back. After that, we are going to be playing a 40th anniversary album from a band that really needs no introduction. One of the kind of faces on the Mount Rushmore of 80s new wave music. New Order is celebrating a 40th album anniversary. I'll talk a little bit more about that after the music. Keep your dial locked. This is Electropop Therapy, only on 89.1 WIDR or online at widerfm.org. 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

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I'm your host, DJ Danger Groove. You just heard the legendary New Order with their track. That track was called Paradise, and that comes off of their album Brotherhood, celebrating its 40th anniversary on this very day, originally dropped September 29th, 1986. Brotherhood was, I'm trying to think, I think it was their fourth or fifth album. Wikipedia. This was a very notable album. It was their fourth album, that's right. It dropped right in the mid-80s, 1986, as I mentioned. And this particular album is the home of perhaps one of New Order's... I mean, Blue Monday is... it's hard to say whether it's Blue Monday or Bizarre Love Triangle is their biggest hit. But it is probably... Bizarre Love Triangle is maybe one of the most iconic new wave songs of the 1980s. And okay, I didn't play that one. It's a college radio station. I like playing the deeper cuts on the program, but it's a significant milestone in the history of synth music. And want to play something that you probably, haven't had exposed to with your ears quite yet. So anyway, that was New Order with Paradise, the opening track off of Brotherhood, celebrating its 40th anniversary today. And we started off that set with Isidore with Cryobotica, which the new single literally dropped earlier today from our friends at New Retro Wave Records. Well, speaking of a legendary synth artist, one of my favorites just dropped a new single. Scottish synth band Churches is back, and they've got a new single out called Roses. We're not really sure when the new album is going to be dropping, but they said it's something like 90% complete, and it is somewhere on the horizon. It will be their first major release. I mean, it might come out, if it's this year, first major release in 5 years, six if they push it to 2027. I'm pretty excited to hear this. I got to see them on the tour supporting their previous album, Screen Violence, which came out again in 2021. If you are lucky enough to be in the UK in late October, they're doing a lottery for a couple of special intimate shows. Glasgow on October 26th and London on October 29th. Actually, me and my wife are going to be in Scotland right around that time, so fingers crossed. Maybe you all y'all out there in Radio Land can wish upon a star for me and my wife that we win the lottery and get the chance to see Churches while we're on our trip. But we're all gonna listen to Churches in just a second. This is their new single, Roses, that just dropped on September 22nd. After that, we're going to go back to 1996. I'm going to play something a little bit more obscure. Some trip hop from the duo Lamb and their track Trans Fatty Acid, celebrating its 30th anniversary as of tomorrow. Keep your dial locked. Y'all are listening to Electropop Therapy only on 89.1 WIDR or online at widerfm.org. 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I will warn you though, sometimes I play stuff that's so obscure it does not pop up on Spotify or YouTube. The only way to hear it is here on the show. Also, you don't get all of my witty banter and insightful dialogue about the music we're playing. 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

Hello again, everybody out there in Radio Land. I'm your host, DJ Danger Groove. Y'all are listening to Electro Pop Therapy, only on 89.1 WIDR. Coming up next, Sorry, I'm having this weird echo effect. I think I might have accidentally turned my wider app on, so I'm like hearing the echo of the show in my earbuds. I wear hearing aids. Just a lesson, everybody out there in Radio Land. I know y'all go to a lot of basement shows and stuff. Wear hearing protection. Do not let your hubris destroy your eardrums like it has done unto me. Anyway, you just heard a UK-based trip-hop outfit that was Lamb with their track Trans Fatty Acid that comes off of their self-titled debut album, celebrating its 30th anniversary, originally dropped September 30th, 1996. And then before that, you heard a brand new single from Scottish-based synth pop band Churches. That single was Roses, that just dropped on September 22nd. Well, coming up next, so this next album, this release, I should say, it is a new album from one of the OGs of the new wave scene. Soft Cell is actually out with a new album, and it's going to be their final album. Some of you remember Dave Ball passed away last, just a couple months ago, I should say. And I'm actually going to go ahead, I'm going to read from the album description here. I think it's important too, because this is going to be Soft Cell's final album because of, you know, that, what I just mentioned. Album description. The final album is both a love letter to early 80s New York and a tribute to the late, great Dave Ball. Electronic music legend Soft Cell, a.k.a. singer and frontman Mark Ullman, and multi-instrumentalist and producer Dave Ball are set to release Danceteria, their sixth and final album. Danceteria is the album is a big, classy, and playful farewell to 47 years of Mark and Dave making music as Soft Cell, and features career-defining performances from our electronic pop legends. Reminiscent of Sparks and Pet Shop Boys, and with lyrics Lady Gaga would kill for, the album takes you on a vivid journey through the days in early 80s New York, bouncing around the clock from night to bleary daybreak and headlong back into the club. Danceteria is equally a tribute to the late, great Dave Ball. The final album is one of the last bodies of work Ball co-wrote and produced before his sad, untimely passing on the 22nd of October, 2025. Ullman led the obituaries, describing Dave as a brilliant musical genius. It is also because of Dave's passing that Danceteria simply has to be the last Soft Cell album. As Mark explains, there could be no more recordings of Soft Cell without Dave. It would not be possible. The sad reality is that Dave Ball was half of Soft Cell. And live work aside, I can't write Soft Cell songs without him. All that being said, let's go ahead. We're going to play. This is the final track of Soft Cell's final album, Danceteria, which just dropped on September 25th. This track is called Out Come the Freaks. After that, we're going to go back to 2006 with an album anniversary. Keep your dial locked. Y'all are listening to Electro Pop Therapy, only on 89.1 WIDR, or online at widerfm.org, your source for the music that makes you want to move your butt and sing in the shower.

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Hello, everybody out there in Radio Land. Actually, sorry, that was a goof up. I was trying to play a liner or some station. This is not that show. 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I'm your host, DJ Danger Groove. Y'all just heard Moodorama with The Journey, album celebrating its 20th anniversary this very day. My Name is Madness, originally dropped September 29th, 2006. And we started off that set. That was the final track off of Soft Cell's final album, Danceteria, that just dropped a few days ago on September 25th. That track was called Out Come the Freaks. Coming up next, we've got, again, a lot of synth pop legends have been dropping new material in the last few days, last few weeks, I should say. And we actually missed this one, and I can't believe I did, since I'm such a huge fan of theirs. LaRue dropped a new single about, a month ago, August 14th, Lose Myself. And I bring this up because I'm really excited. LaRue is going on tour, and for those of us in North America, it'll be his first time in like 10 years. Some of you may remember, and I certainly do, I had tickets to see LaRue on her tour.

for supporting International Woman of Leisure. Guess what the date on that ticket was? It was March of 2020. So, needless to say, that was not in the cards. But she is going to be in Chicago at Talia Hall on February 9th next year. So if you get a rare chance, I think that's going to be one of her only dates in the Midwest. So try to check them out if you get the chance. So we're going to go ahead and play their new single. They've got a new album coming out next year. Old Flames won't be until June 11th. Or oh, wait. No, this came out. Sorry. 2026. Man, where have I been? I totally missed this one. But apparently, they already dropped their new album last June. So I got to pick that up. But I can't believe it. All right, anyway. They dropped a new single. I'm really behind. I'm kicking myself in the pants over this one. They dropped a new music video / single from the album Lose Myself. We're going to play that. And yeah, just a quick reminder, LaRue is going to be in Chicago at Talia Hall on, excuse me, February 9th. That's a Tuesday. After that, we're going to go back to 2016. And we're going to play an album anniversary talk about a little bit more after the music. Keep your dial locked. 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

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You just heard that was a Swiss-based new wave duo, Yellow. Which, if you ever heard of them, you know, they're probably a little bit more obscure for American listeners, but they have been around since the early 1980s, putting out they have a pretty consistent discography. They kind of remind me a little bit of the Pet Shop Boys, where, you know, they never really went away, and they kept kind of kept with the trends, but put their own very unique stamp on it. But yeah, anyway, that was Yellow with their track Tool of Love. That comes off of their album Toy, celebrating its 10th anniversary as of tomorrow. Originally dropped September 30th, 2016. Then before that, you heard LaRue with the track Lose Myself. That's the most recent single off of their album Old Flames, which dropped back on June 11th. Played that because they just announced some North American dates. The only Midwestern one being on Tuesday, February 9th, LaRue is going to be over at the Talia Hall in Chicago. So, again, I think it would be the first chance to see them on tour in North America for about 10 years. I know she did just go on a tour as an opener for Hilary Duff. But, again, if you're just in it for I Just Want the LaRue, it's got a first chance in quite some time. And then before that, I'm sorry. That's what we started the set with. My bad. All right. Anyway, let's go ahead. We're going into the second hour now, and we're going to be starting with a, album, 45 years. Oh, wait, we got to play. I'm getting it all mixed up. We got to play something new first. Man, I'm just, my brain is somewhere else today. But we're going to start. We've got a new single from our friends at Soviet Records. Minty Soul is a new two-track EP out, Blood Chalked. We're going to be playing the track Nullivator, which just came out yesterday on September 28th. And then after that, we're going to go back to 1981 and celebrate an anniversary from new wave band Heaven 17. Keep it dialed locked. 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Your source of the music that makes you want to move your butt and sing in the shower.

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I'm your host, DJ Danger Groove. Y'all are listening to Electropop Therapy, only on 89.1 WIDR. That was UK-based new wave band Heaven 17, celebrating the 45th anniversary of their album Penthouse and Pavement, originally dropped September 18th, 1981. And that was their song, which is sadly as timely as when it was first released. That track was called We Don't Need This Fascist Groove Thing. And then before that, you heard Minty Soul with this very, very kind of like ambient electronic track, Nullivator. That comes off their two-track EP, Blood Chalked, which just came out yesterday on September 28th. Coming up next, we're going to be playing a track. This comes to us from Manchester-based synth producer World Completes, collaborating with Amber Drive. New single out called Paradise. We'll be playing that in a sec. And then after that, we're going to be going back to 1991. And just coincidentally, another a little bit of a political track. X101, track off of their self-titled EP called Whatever Happened to Peace. Keep it eye locked. 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

during this hour of sorrow, I wish to assure you that America has survived this terrible tribulation. There has been no surrender, no return.

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You just heard, that was some Detroit techno from about 35 years ago. X101, their track, Whatever Happened to Peace. And that comes off their self-titled EP. Again, celebrating its 35th anniversary. Originally dropped September 1st, 1991. And we started off that set with Amber Drive and World Complete with their new single, Paradise, that just dropped on September 25th. Coming up next, we've got a new album from our friends at Girlfriend Records. Aeon Vector has a new release out called Synth Cocktail. The description on the Bandcamp is a masterclass in 90s-leaning synthwave and Italo-disco hybrid energy, blending infectious, high-energy bass lines, shimmering arpeggios, and sun-drenched melodic hooks. We're going to be playing a track off this album called Space Vortex. After that, we're going to be going back to 2001. I'm going to be playing a track from the synth-funk band The New Deal in a delightful track called Exciting New Direction. Keep your dial locked. 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Your source of the music that makes you want to move your butt and sing in the shower.

atmosphere@meet.com. I understand that you've been working as our account executive in charge of Canadian e-currency solutions. I don't know if you've heard, but Meet.com is heading in an exciting new direction that's going to both satisfy the needs of our investors and bring a higher degree of efficiency to our customer service. I apologize for us meeting under these circumstances, but I'm calling to inform you that your position has not been identified as an integral part of our new marketing strategy, and as a result, has been eliminated effective immediately. Furthermore, my records show that you've been with us for a total of 357 days, thus making you, unfortunately, ineligible for our first year minimum severance package.

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I'm your host, DJ Danger Groove. 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You just heard The New Deal with Exciting New Direction. Comes off their self-titled debut album, a live album, actually. Celebrating its 25th anniversary this week, originally dropped September 25th, 2001. Before that, you heard Aeon Vector with their track Space Vortex. And that comes off of their new album, Synth Cocktail, which just dropped on September 25th. Coming up, we've got another track from the Soviet Records record label. This one is by artist White Chemicals. It's kind of a chill wave, synth wave, vapor wave, hybrid EP. We're going to be playing track off of that called Empty Mall. And then after that, we're going to go back to 2011. We're going to be playing a track from Jeffrey O'Connor, celebrating their album's 15th anniversary. Jeffrey O'Connor, really interesting sound. It's got that kind of dream poppy sound. Think of like Cannons or Chromatics. A musician who would be right at home playing at the Roadhouse. If you know what that means, every day give yourself just a little present. Anyway, y'all listening to Electropop Therapy only on 89.1 WIDR, your source for radio evolution.

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Y'all are listening to Electropop Therapy, only on 89.1 WIDR. I'm your host, DJ Danger Groove. You just heard Jeffrey O'Connor with their track Things I Shouldn't Do. That comes off of their album Vanity Is Forever, celebrating its 15th anniversary this week. Originally dropped September 27th, 2011. Before that, you got a fresh off the presses Vaporwave track that was White Chemicals with their track Empty Mall. That comes off their new album Virtual, which literally just dropped earlier today. I want to thank y'all for listening. 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We got an Electropop Therapy Facebook page. We put up our playlists usually within about 24 hours. 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But you're not always going to get everything, and you're certainly not going to get all of the interesting banter and trivia. Speaking of which, I dropped some trivia towards the top of the show. It's the 40th anniversary of the New Order album Brotherhood. We played the opening track from that, Paradise. And I mentioned, I thought about playing Bizarre Love Triangle. It's one of the most iconic new wave songs of the 80s. But, you know, like, everybody knows Bizarre Love Triangle. But you know what? I said I wasn't going to play it. I lied. To close out today's show, here is New Order with Bizarre Love Triangle off of Brotherhood, celebrating its 40th anniversary today.

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Let us continue on with Death, the Black Crowes, and the Damned.

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I forgot about this, but today it's Iron Maiden's

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What's the greatest punk rock album ever released? My number one pick would be In the City by The Jam, which was released during the British punk days of 1977. They're more like a mod band, though, being influenced by such bands such as The Kinks, The Who, and Small Faces. Here is Nonstop Dancing from their debut, In the City.

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Speaking about Black Sabbath, we're going to start off the second hour with them. After that, we've got U2 and Danzig.

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Start off the second hour with The Thrill of It All by Black Sabbath, Two Hearts Beat as One by U2, and Dirty Black Summer by Danzig. We've got Seasons in the Abyss by Slayer, The Only One by Stiff Little Fingers, and Where Dead Angels Lie by Dissection.

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It is currently 5:34, and it is very sunny at the moment as of today. Let us continue with The Darkness, Diamond Head, and Tom Petty and the Heartbreakers.

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You listened to Is It Just Me by The Darkness, In the Heat of the Night by Diamond Head, and King's Highway by Tom Petty and the Heartbreakers. We've got In the Cold, Cold Night by The White Stripes, Lord of Hate by Death Angel, and Trouble No More by Allman Brothers Band.

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Spinathon is coming to Wider. Got a CD or vinyl you've been dying to hear on the radio? 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Whether it's your favorite album, a hidden gem, or something completely unexpected, we want to hear what you are listening to. Spinathon starts tonight at 7:30. So in about an hour and a half, the Spinathon for Mental Health Week. Oh yeah. Unfortunately, the rest of Michigan, our football team, got a chance to play against Boise State for the first time ever this past Saturday, and I forgot to talk about that on my last show, unfortunately, but I did have high hopes for the Broncos to do really good this game, and unfortunately, we did not. As we were down 32-0, we finally scored the last touchdown to make it only 32-7. So we didn't get shut out, but we ended up having a score at least. And I thought Western was going to be good, and we were not as good as we thought we were. But if we win out and go 10-2 and go for the win for the MAC championship game, we're gonna do fine. Anyway, I gotta get going, but just as the Beatles always say, all you need is love, love is all you need. Night, everybody, see you all on Thursday.

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0: to be out here this late at night for some stupid photo.
1: 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It's not some stupid photo.
0: Whatever. Can we just get this over with?
1: If you stop being a baby about it,
0: yeah, we'll get this over with, okay?
1: Shh. Did you hear that?
0: Yeah, it was your mouth breathing.
1: No, did you hear that? No, it can't be. It's really him. It's Bodie, the three-eyed monkey from 89.1 Wider FM. Run! 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
1: Oh, look, it's a monkey with headphones. That's so cute. 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Why does it have three eyes? There's more.
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2: 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Do you even hear me? What's with this connection?

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1: Yes.
0: Woo! Get pumped. We're going to be spinning vinyls. We've got some CDs. It's going to be the better part of an hour of just some solid fun. You are here with me, Genevieve.
1: And Sarah.
0: We are going to be kicking it off with music. You know, it's what you've come to expect from us. But up first, we've got Does Anybody Really Know What Time It Is by Chicago and Wound Up Here by Holding On by Wednesday.

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1: You sure are.
0: And next up, we got some CDs for you. The first one we've got is Conquering the Forlorn by Blood Harvest. And then after that, you're going to hear Loomer by My Bloody Valentine. 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
0: 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You are listening to the Spinathon on 89.1 Wider FM. That was Conquering the Forlorn by. Sorry, guys, I
1: by
0: can't read that.
1: Blood
0: Ah, Blood
1: Harvest.
0: Harvest
1: Yeah.
0: and.
1: And after that was Lumer by My Bloody Valentine.
0: Oh, yeah, those were off of two CDs, and we've got two more vinyls coming at you next. We have.
1: We have Magdalena Bay with Image.
0: And Good Work by the Bodines on 89.1 Wider FM.